0: of course, with that Atlantic Regional.
1: The QMJHL Cup in Moncton.
0: Yeah, yeah. That'll be entertaining to watch. Again, it's loose off in front. Jude Heron wraps it around. Hollyoak with a shot. That one with congestion off in front. Misses off that left point. Short side, stick side, and wide. Here's Hollyoak. He'll toss it down near corner again. Looping along the wall. Cravanas now dangles by one. He's been around the puck a few times here tonight, trying to make a skill move. Puck's eluded him at the last moment. Jude Heron into the corner he goes.
1: Fourth line in general has looked pretty strong here tonight.
0: Through center ice. Mate. Arda Mate is going to settle things down off the trapezoid in behind his goaltender. 12:20 left in the regulation time of this one with Charlottetown 5-1 lead here. A lot of their, this is game, what, 8-9 for Charlottetown? And the first five or six were all one-goal nail-biters.
1: But the Islanders have scored.
0: Here's Russo. Tries to regather back up again, dropping it for Bork. Had a two-point game last night. Here's Provencher, the young 17-year-old, four wide through center ice to the outside. Boudreaux trying to feed it off in front. Nets open, glove side, but no lumber there for the Islanders to tap it home.
1: This is going to be game 9 for the Islanders. They've scored over 3 goals in all 9 of their games so far. That's better than last year.
0: A lot of people, including yours truly again, thinking scoring might be difficult this year.
1: Oh, I was in the same boat as you.
0: Mid-blue line again. Arthur, so...
1: And it's been the opposite. It's been better than last year.
0: Yeah.
1: And 2 years before that.
0: It's surprising. And it's a good surprise. This team is developing chemistry. It's got youth. 18 eligible players returning next year if they all want to come back and if management wants them. Agents are certainly looking at this situation in Charlottetown and making phone calls. Wide off the left wing. It's a pretty positive story. A possible renovation might take place here, which will be a game changer for the entertainment field here on PEI.
1: Good time to be an Islanders fan.
0: Well, it's good. You know what? Or a young Islanders broadcaster. Could there be a Memorial Cup somewhere down the road?
1: You're talking about Corey?
0: Yes. Yeah, Corey. He's pretty young compared to me, big guy. And you're light years away. Puck now inside the Drummondville zone. Toss the other way, and it'll be Poulin trying to bring the puck back in again. Shoulder battle there along the wall. Dumont doesn't get that one to click. Rattled around the woodwork. Mid-wall left side. Drummondville in possession inside the offensive zone before they turn it over. Down that right wing. Here comes the busting Nolan Dusky. Isles with not many power play opportunities here tonight, and as a result, the big frame Nolan Dusky cannot create crease chaos off in front with the manpower advantage. Trying to work the puck back in. Dumont now, he is stapled up along the far boards. That's a hard check. He's going to bounce back up again.
1: Yeah, penalty coming up against the Islanders here, but Cage Flory went down awkwardly, George, right on our close-sided half wall here in the Islanders' end. And looked like he was all right, but he went to go and take a stride. And I believe it's his right leg that he's favoring here as the Islanders are going to head to the Andrews Senior Care PK. But Megan Drouin down talking to Cage Flory right now. As that is a dangerous sight for the Islanders fans. It's a pretty clear call there. Against the Islanders, no arguments from us, but right now for the Islanders, concerns are aimed towards Cage Flory. This is back-to-back home games now where he's gone down and has had to get some treatment here.
0: 5'10", 180,
1: and
0: 17 years of age.
1: He's going to head off, off the bench as well.
0: With the score that it is right now, he's looking like he's going to try to walk around the hallway in back of the Islanders bench area. Yeah. He has been dynamic here. In this game here tonight. As I said, he could have a five-point game. He's got a couple of assists. Could be on the scoreboard with a couple of goals quite easily as well. Best showing in the queue tonight for Cage Flory. Through center ice. Now ended up. Jude Heron is up at it. Charlottetown right back in, though, trying to drive to the goal. Backhand opportunity. That one got away from Rowan Walsh. Walsh, this is his element right now, 6'2", and he'll go back to 4-on-4 here momentarily as Charlottetown with Ronan gone to the bench, but Rowan Walsh loves the PK responsibilities and creating havoc physically out there.

0: I'll take it the rest of the way as long as you're watching him. 9:33 left of this third period. Through center ice. Back in again as Cormier steps in, fires his shot. That one into the catching glove. Short side off that left shoulder of goaltender Ronan, and he will hold on. He's looked solid here. There's no doubt about that. He has stopped 26 of 27 in a 5-1 Islanders lead. We're back in 60 seconds here on Max 93.1. 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
0: Welcome back. George Matthews, Luke Much with you. Luke is all dialed in on Cage Flurry. He's on the ice here right now for Charlottetown. Looks like he's back in.
5: He's out doing a little twirl around, testing out the left leg. He says he's good to keep going. We got the green light for Megan Drouin to do just that. Stay out there right now.
0: Face off to the left of Seth Ronan. Four on four play for 107. And Charlottetown will have a 44-second manpower advantage. As high to the right point, Arthur's took a peek and the puck hops over his stick. Again now off the legging of the goaltender, Ronan. Bounces back. Resettling there. Charlottetown will bring it back. Hay drops it off. Strong game for him as well. Little tap and go into the far corner by Aslan Tremblay, who's just put another deuce on the board tonight for his team. 5 in the season. That's going to put it near the top of rookie goal scoring, I would think.
5: Yeah, 5 goals, 1 assist.
0: Yeah. 5 goals, certainly.
5: In 9 games, pretty good.
0: Pretty good.
5: For the 11th overall pick.
0: They're more than happy with Aslan Tremblay and the early start of his Q career here on PEI. Going to be a name to be reckoned with here as we move forward. And again, he's got the physical size as well to compete at this level, right? So
5: yeah, and I asked John Mitchell about that, and he was surprised as to how strong he already is being so young.
0: And again, a roller off the skate laces of the goaltender coming across, stretching back, and check out the groin there.
5: Yeah, that Seth one hurts.
0: Oh, that one would hurt. I'm hurting just looking at it. Making the call. Back in again now. There's going to be an opportunity. Cilia lets the feed go down low. Back down the power play, Charlottetown, for 44 seconds. In over the line they go. Boudreaux, who's missed a couple of ideal opportunities here tonight. Puck is punched free and rolls into the blue. And we've got Matthias Fortin, who's going to hold on, making the save with 8:08 left. But again, in reference to your thoughts on Tremblay, like he's got finish to his game, but he's got a physical presence to his game as well. When you look at his size, he's 6'1", 205. As a 16-year-old, he could play in this league at 6'3 at some point.
5: And he used that size to his advantage on his first goal as well, right? He blocked out the defenseman and just powered his way through, and that's exactly how he's going to get his money if he wants to keep going here. But, I mean, he's just been terrific so far on hat-trick watch again.
0: Yep. Here comes Butler stepping in. Frigid down low, off down in front. Nolan Dusky, that's his campground. As Butler again now, high from about 55 feet. Center point to Conrad. There's a quick shot by Shields, and that one wired wide. Here is Matty Butler now, protects the puck. Tries to play it along the right wing boards. That one broken back up again. Goulet tries to take possession inside the offensive zone. There's Will Shields. Shields will protect it on the provincial realty power play. That will be it for Charlottetown, and they'll counter the other way now. They're going to reverse it. Up Broadway we go with Conrad over the line. Splits the defense. And this one was rolling off of his stick in the last moment. 7:20 left here in regulation time with Charlottetown holding a 4-goal lead, 5-1, over the Drummondville Voltigeur. Backpedaling. Oh, and Conrad gives it away. Save.

0: I think made by Conrad. Is he's checked that probably Grimanis, one or the other. I'm not quite sure. But it was denied. And a bit of a gaffe. Here again, Cravanis back in again. Tapping it. Lays it down low. Oh, what a save. Rowan Walsh in a tap home on that stick side. Full credit for Fortin to deny that attempt. Great feed by Cravanis, who's looked more comfortable here tonight as well with playing time. He's got a nice feel for the game offensively. Not big weight-wise, but he's certainly he's got a touch here. You can see in back of the net.
1: And this is why the Islanders have been able to score so much, is because it's from each and every night, every single line, each and every night.
0: There's somebody chipping in. Now bringing the puck back in again, Cameron Hay. Two-point game, his first as a Charlottetown Islander, into that near right-wing corner from that right point. There's Jewer again now. In behind, puck is controlled by Islanders, Cameron Hayes all over the ice here in this shift. Either he's following the puck or the puck's following him. Ryan Jewer protects the puck from that high right point. He'll pitch it down low, bounce back off the end boards, rolls off in front. Moran says, I got to get rid of it. He'll send it all the way down for an icing call with 5:50 left in regulation time. And the Charlottetown Islanders and Drummondville will step out for a broadcast timeout. We're back. But again, the Islanders up by 4 on Max 93.1. 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
0: Welcome back. Just looking at potential stars for the game, the Islanders have they've got four or five at least that could be into consideration here. Can't go wrong with any of them. 5:50 left here. Charlottetown led 1-0 early in the second period. Drummondville would tie it 4 straight.
1: That's going to be tough. We're going to have to cut someone from that three-star selection. It's going to be tough.
0: Yeah, no, you've got a tough challenge in front of you.
1: I got 4 guys jumping out to me right now. Yep. There's only 3.
0: Close your eyes and just take one of them and boom.
1: Jason might be in my favor here tonight since he got him on the broadcast, so I'll ask if I can throw on a 4.
0: Yes.
1: Sure, that will go over well.
0: Yeah, for sure. 5:47 left here. Cameron Hay has been very noticeable here. Tremblay as well. Seth Ronan, Cage Fleury. Here's Fleury back in against Saucers down low, and that pass just doesn't click. Fleury with control. Man, he's been entertaining to watch. Threads it right off in front again. Another shot towards the goal and the loose puck. As we've got Drummondville through center ice. Looking for Bork. There's a rip wrister wide. Echoes all the way back down deep to our right. Cameron Hay forechecking on it. Puck hound on that play. Tremblay. So you got Tremblay who's 16. You got Hay who's 17. Out there for Charlottetown right now. Again, this roster with a lot of youth to it. 10 players, 17 or under. It's almost half your roster. 18 eligible to come back next year. Good storylines here. If you haven't seen them play yet, it's worth the drive.
1: No doubt about it. Building towards the future, but competing throughout is the memo that we're getting, and it's showing here right now.
0: This could level out very quickly here, but right now they've deserved what they've gotten through their hard work.
1: Ronan not going to take any chances.
0: No, it's a veteran play at 18 years of age.
1: Smart play.
0: Yeah.
1: Roll on target for shot 29 that he's faced here tonight.
0: Yeah.
1: He's faced a lot of shots.
0: And he's made some great saves.
1: Oh, yeah, a few quality chances.
0: He's made a couple of nice laser-legging saves here tonight to allow only one. Charlottetown, KJ Eccleston. Holyoake just quietly goes about his business, doesn't he?
1: Yeah, he's someone who you don't see his name a whole lot, but that's a good thing as a defenseman, right? He just does his job, gets the puck out. There's no razzle-dazzle turnover right up the middle from Holyoake. If there's no play, off the glass and out off the boards and out back into safety, and then his team can regroup and readjust.
0: Almost Mr. Dependable, you know?
1: Yeah.
0: Nothing showy about him, just
1: and every team needs play. That. Every team needs
0: it. Yeah, calmness back there. He's not like, sent all the way back down. Isles have four defensemen that are 6'3" and over. That's a benchmark for your defense. He's not in that category. He's not in the category of being the most gifted offensive defenseman they have. He's not in that category. But he's just a blender in there. And the coaching staff with great confidence in him.
1: That's how you build up your key players, too, right?
0: Yep.
1: They're doing exactly that.
0: From the blue line, there's a shot by Grumanis. Stealing. Dumont wide off that right wing. Rise a thread along the wall. Poulin again in front, looking for the man on the backside of the play. Dumont. As Charlottetown will end up with Hudson Armstrong back through center ice and over the line. Toe drag, puck is still loose. Butler with another kick in the can. It drains right off in front. And that one is going to skip wide to the glove side.
1: Another power play coming up here for the Charlottetown Islanders. Dusky was knocked down. The original hit was okay. He got back up, though, and he received another shot there from Van Wallingham, and he'll head off. And now time for a Provincial Realty power play for the Charlottetown Islanders. Their fourth of the night, but two of them were both under a minute as they were the extra change off the 4-on-4.
0: Just to finish up on Cameron Holyoake, he's only 17 years of age. So, still a lot of growth.
1: Oh, great future ahead. Yeah. You can say that about a lot of guys here on this Islanders team.
0: On the faceoff, this was not supposed to be their year where they would compete hard for wins, but to this particular point, they've got their share.
1: Well, that's the John Mitchell way, too, right? Yeah. You always look back to right after his introductory press conference. I asked him what a John Mitchell team does, and he says compete.
0: Here's going to be an opportunity for Drouin to try to bring the puck back in over the line, but it's ripped away from him. Sent all the way back down to our left here. Charlottetown on the Provincial Realty power play up by 4. 84 seconds left in it. Here comes the shoulder shaking Matty Butler. In off that left wing. Dusky doesn't get to it. Bringing it back again. Shorthanded. Drummondville back in. Saved by Ronan. Loading, releasing. Another stick save and directed into the corner to his right by Seth Ronan.
1: Yeah, Ronan's sharp there. He took that first one right off the noggin, and then he had to readjust quickly. That's tough to do after you get hit up high with that hurt of a shot. But it's a good job of it. Didn't faze him.
0: No, well, again, the goalie mask industry has come a long way to absorb some of that right off in front. Again now, Charlottetown will work it, looking for Armstrong. Back for Fleury. He'll nudge it off into the corner to the right of the goaltender. For Tamp, and the puck is sent back to center ice again. Here's Cage Fleury. Looks pretty sleek-footed here right now. No hobble in the skating there as the puck is sent all the way back down.
1: No, I think it's safe to say that Fleury's all right, which is a relief for Islanders fans.
0: Got the knee oiled up, and away we go.
1: Exactly.
0: Here comes Charlottetown, bringing the puck back through center ice. Boudreau's got to be pretty happy with this result, is he not?
1: I would say so. I think it might be a little bit sweeter if he was able to bury that breakaway goal, though.
0: He had a beauty.
1: He'll be thinking of that one later on.
0: Gee, for the fans who are just dialing here in the third period, he had a beaut in the second period breakaway, and he had the five hole opened up for him, and he just bleeds it right through, only for it to ping off that stick side post and out. No puck luck there. Most times on the inside, you would think it would angle in again, but that wasn't the case. Here comes Charlottetown, high off that right side now. There's Ryan Jewer into the corner. He goes. Drummondville picked off the puck. Jude Heron, right side, centers into the slot. And that one is broken up again. 2 minutes left in this one. Charlottetown with one goal in the first, and Drummondville would tie it early in the second, but Charlottetown back with four straight.
1: You can tell that Charlottetown's really trying to lock things down defensively, too, after Ronan's last start. Right, they're battling for their goaltender here.
0: This one drifted down deep again. In front, save made, out coming off the post short side. Into the breadbasket there, trapped and holding on. Ronan gives his defenseman a tap.
1: Well, Ronan stopped 32 out of 33 here so far.
0: If this is what they got in Seth Ronan, then their Islanders goaltending has certainly become a little bit more comfortable that the Dominator, Donald Hickey, doesn't have to play all the time.
1: Yeah, you're exactly right, and this is exactly what we saw in Chicoutimi as well. He had 24 saves on 26 shots, and then let in those two quick ones at the end off the odd man rushes.
0: Yep.
1: But he's been strong.
0: There's another shot, top front door.
1: Yep, another good save for him, right?
0: Yep, he's angled, he's got his angle out, not much to shoot at. He makes the save.
1: Through his two starts,
0: he would be frustrated. He would be frustrated as well on how the game finished. Playing a very strong game, okay? To give up a couple in the final 15 seconds of play, that's a bit disheartening. And you're angry at yourself and everybody else around you as well. But he's staying strong and focused here right to the end.
1: And that's exactly what John Mitchell's saying on his bench right now to his players. He's saying, keep it up, let's go. Still some time left. Keep battling here.
0: Off the right point, Isles on the air tomorrow at 3:45. Going to be a great battle from downtown St. John.
1: Late afternoon game.
0: Late afternoon game.
1: Broadcasters will like that.
0: Yeah, you'll be snacked up, no doubt. Here comes Hay, wide right side. Will Shields will bring the puck back in. 1 minute left. There's a glove save made, knee high by Fortown. And he will hold on. But when you look back at this one, Luke, it's a 5-1 game. Shots on goal 34-26 in favor of Drummondville. So they've had the shots on goal advantage. But a couple of highlights that you take after this one if you're a Charlottetown Islanders fan.
1: Yeah, I got two main ones. Well, let's go three. Seth Ronan won, obviously. That goes without saying. The third line for Charlottetown has been tremendous. They've combined on three of the goals for the Islanders so far. And the last one is Cage Flory. I think that this was his coming out party here in the QMJHL. He's been the best Islanders defenseman here tonight, and he's been a real bright spot for me.
0: Yeah, he playing just a smooth delivery all night long. Felt confident lugging the puck. He had numerous opportunities to get on the board. As now Ronan is up in it, comes loose. As Jude Heron is going to bring it back down that right wing. Heron, yeah, offside will be Charlottetown, it looks like, possibly.
1: We
0: or is there
1: a penalty here?
0: A penalty, possibly.
1: Looks like.
0: On the far wing, high sticking, something's happening.
1: It might be something back in behind. I'm not sure. Yeah. The Islanders had the puck, but Carbonus is going to head off. He doesn't agree with it, but 19.3 left to go. The Islanders will take another penalty, their fourth of the game, and head back to the Andrews Senior Care PK.
0: So the Islanders, with the win here tonight, it'll be their fifth in nine games. They're going to go to 5-2-2 for 12 points. Great start.
1: Fantastic start for a young team, a real young team.
0: In front, shot, Tuukka made again. Off that right pad. A little larceny off that right legging by a goaltender, Seth Ronan. Looked comfortable. He's looked comfortable. Real solid start here. And his first home start in his Q career for the Charlottetown Islanders. He stops 36 of 37. Bit of a town hall gathering just to the glove side of Seth Ronan. Both teams play again tomorrow. Drummondville playing 3-3. They're frustrated. They feel they deserve better than the 5-1 scoreboard that reads here after 60 here tonight. Solid effort by Charlottetown. Ronan, terrific in goal, 36 of 37. A multiple number of players with multiple points, and Luke Butch will go all over that in our post-game show. Again, for the Charlottetown Islanders, fifth win of the season, 5-2-2, 12 points on the campaign. They take that record to battle tomorrow afternoon down in the waterfront of St. John, New Brunswick, to take on the Sea Dogs in the big Maritime Division battle. We'll have that call for you here on Max 93.1. 3:45 pregame show. Luke Much will be, if not there, he'll be listening, dialed in. Corey Arsenault, myself, with the coverage of the Charlottetown Islanders tomorrow afternoon. On Max 93.1, you're listening to Charlottetown Islanders Hockey, brought to you by Mr. Lubin Tire, open 7 days a week for all of your car maintenance needs.
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1: Now for our Jamison Electric post-game show, and it was quite a night here at the East Link Center. The Charlottetown Islanders with a great team effort, and it started off in the first period. Cam Hay on a keep-in from Will Shields will pot one home off of the deflection in front to make it 1-0 Charlottetown. I got permission from Adam Michael James with Max 93.1. So we're
0: in front, they score! Off that right point, directed towards the goal. With traffic there, Cameron Hay is on the board for the Charlottetown Islanders to give them a 1-0 lead.
1: Cam Hay with his second of the year will get things started at 1-0. After that, a loose puck down low. Bork fires it out in front. Jaden Russo will put it over the shoulder of Seth Ronan to make it a 1-1 game early on in the second period.
0: Puck is laid now again in front. They score. It's going to be an opportunity for Russo on a feed down low as it's going to be Bork tossing it to the side of the goal. And Russo has control. Spins, goes bar down high to the short club side. It's 1-1 as the Voltigeurs score quick here in period number two.
1: Jaden Russo is third of the year. Just 5 minutes and 3 seconds later, it's Cam Hay again with the puck. He'll fire one back door. Aslan Tremblay powers his way by his man and pots home his fourth of the year, and the Islanders have the lead back again.
0: Tucker's roll free. Hay again now in the giveaway. Tries to feed it in front. Scores! Cameron Hay will get a two-point night as Trombley drives right off in front. But what a play by Cameron Hay as this one, a little look-see feed right to the front step. And Trombley is going to redirect it home in a 2-1 Islanders lead.
1: Trombley is fourth of the year, and after that, it was all Islanders. Cage Fleury finds Butler down low, fires it up to Conrad, who goes post and in. 3-1, then Trombley gets another one. This one from Jewer. He'll make it 4-1, and then to end things off, Butler finds Dusky to Armstrong to make it 5-1 and to ice it just around 6 minutes into our third period. Three stars for this evening. Pretty obvious. We have Seth Ronan with the third star. He had 36 saves on 37 shots. A great performance from the Islanders' new netminder. Cam Hay with the second star goal and an assist. He was plus three on the evening alongside his line mate Aslan Trombley, who was a plus three and who was tonight's first star with two goals, including the game winner. Islanders back in action tomorrow, 4 o'clock puck drop in St. John, a 3:45 pregame show. George Matthews and Corey Arsenault will be on the call for that one alongside you on the Islands Rock, Max 93.1 and Flow Hockey TV. On behalf of Matt Cavanaugh with Universa Media, Adam Michael James with Max 93.1, my play-by-play partner George Matthews, and myself, Luke Much, saying thanks for tuning in, and we will catch you right back here tomorrow for the Islanders and the Sea Dogs from St. John.

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Music from Sloan and Money City Maniacs from the Island Rock Max 93.1 cruising with our first rock ride. Hey there, it's Colin. A bit of game plan coming up, unofficial introductions, as I'd like to say, on the way. But we are indeed inside a long set with tunes coming up for you from the Killers and a little surprise just ahead. Aerosmith now, Dream On, the Island Rock Max 93.1. Another great weekend underway. Here we go.

Well, I had mentioned a bit of a surprise for you. We like to color outside the lines a little bit here on the weekends. Beastie Boys, remember that one? You got to fight for your right to partay from the Islands Rock Max 93.1. Special mention and hello going out to Roger and the Gray Crew at Long's Auto Center. They're located on the Mount Edward Road. The killer's for y'all. And Mr. Brightside on Max.

0: Max 93.1, the Island Rock. A little bit of a theme here this morning early on with Kim Mitchell and I Am All Wild Partay. Also in that set of Pledge of the Beastie Boys, and you got to fight for your right to party. So the party is underway. Hi from Colin McCauley once again. My location, you ask? Well, our Max studios are located along the beautiful historic waterfront of downtown Charlottetown. And how you doing? I tell you what, it is great to be back. Coming up on the Big Red Radio Show today, if you can, stick around for a while. I have some big news for Aerosmith fans. Lee Ruby broke this story earlier in the week, and I'm going to fine-tune it for you. We'll talk about that. Speaking of shows, a couple of big rock shows coming to the Maritimes this month that you may have forgotten about or maybe have tickets. Styx will be in Halifax, and there's one big show coming to Charlottetown in our own backyard, so I'm going to touch on that. Busy day with the community calendar. There's all kinds of things to take in on this Saturday in October. For the young and hard, and for those 19 and over as well, something there for you. Your history timeline today includes an Elvis auction in Las Vegas, and James Bond orders another round of martinis. Shaken, not stirred. So I'll talk to you about that. Also, Islanders in action today. Boy, it's a busy one. You keep it locked in, Max 93.1. I have tunes coming up for you from The Cult and Neil Young.
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0: That's Neil Young, Rocket in the Free World from the Islands Rock, Max 93.1. I was speaking to a friend recently. I haven't seen him in quite a while. And I want to say hi and send that Neil Young song out to Mike Brazel. And an opportunity to talk with Mike and brief, as it were, Mike. Mike tunes in on the weekends. Mike Brazel's been kicking around the island music scene and the acting music scene as well for many decades now, and a big supporter of the weekend show here. So thank you for that, Mike. Great chatting with you. Good morning from Colin, by the way, if you're just tuning in. Here's something for the adults tonight, 19 and over, which means it is a licensed event. There's dancing. Yeah. 8 till 11 p.m. Location is the Hillsboro Community Center. Music supplied by, look at this, another good pal of mine, Mike McGarry and friends. Mike always puts on a hell of a show. 50-50 draw. There's a light lunch available. And again, it's all 19 and over. Dancing tonight, live music, 8 till 11 at the Hillsboro Community Center. Dancing right in your living room right now or wherever you are. Do so carefully and responsibly. You can dance to the music of The Cult. They're coming up shortly here on Max 93.1.
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0: Love that band. The Cult of Fire Woman from the Islands Rock Max 93.1 on your Saturday morning. Have you settled into the month of October? We're well into it, aren't we? By the way, it's Colin. Until, I don't know when I'm out of here, but I'll give you fair warning, all right? We do have a brand new edition of Time Warp coming up with our good friend, Bill St. James. Always look forward to his show. 4 hours of retro commercials and some great rock and roll as well. A lot of great classic tunes. On the show today, Bill St. James will include the years 1982 and 1977, so he'll kind of focus in on those years. And also, theme includes days of the week. It's Time Warp with Bill St. James coming up later today here on Max 93.1. Julia's covering off our weather today. Thank you for that, Julia. And then we're into another rock ride. Gonna dig into that 10 o'clock hour with tunes coming up from Journey and April Wine. All here on Max. Hey, it's the weekend.
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2: Our forecast is calling for sun and cloud today with a chance of showers and a high of 11. Tonight, partly cloudy with a low down to 6. Tomorrow, a mix of sun and cloud and a high 14.
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3: Well, now that does it. I mean, I just can't take anymore.
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Well, you know what? He's still out there performing, he being Mo Berg and his band The Pursuit of Happiness, and he's still kicking the jams out on that tune. That was an early hit for him. You might remember that one on Much Music back in the video days if you're old enough. Pursuit of Happiness and I Am an Adult Now here on Max 93. 1 second hour, it's Colin McCauley in the big chair here until later this afternoon, and then Bill St. James takes over. I think he's in around 2 o'clock, so we'll check on that. We're inside a rock ride. Good morning to you. This is Journey and Separate Ways, Worlds Apart by Max.

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0: All right, yeah. Saying hello on a Saturday morning with April Wine on Max 93.1, the Islands Rock. You know, I do realize a lot of folks have to work on the weekends, right? And in particular, hello to the staff at Quick Wrench Crown Rust Control. That's Quick Wrench Crown Rust Control. I hope you folks are having a great weekend, and I hope y'all are doing well. I want to thank you for tuning in today if you're on the go. Nice to have you along for the ride here, for sure. It's Colin. Did I mention that? Yes, April Wine, Boston coming up. Let me mention this. Metallica on the way, and there's a big rock show coming to Charlottetown. Confederation Center of the Arts is the venue, and I'm going to tell you about it before too long here on Max.
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1: Let us take you there. 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

Hey, rolling it way back, right, to where it all started for Boston. What a sound. What was that, 76, 77 around there? Boston, more than a feeling. From the Islands Rock, Max 93.1 with Colin. Hey there. 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

0: Max FM, the islands rock. I'd mentioned off the top this morning that we like to often color outside the lines here on the weekend show. Case in point right there, throwing some live Bon Jovi your way. Mr. Richie Sambora on the beautiful 12-string guitar there. And want it dead or alive. And hello to you. Hi to the crew at the Haunted Mansion in Kensington. Boy, what a busy time for those great folks. You ever been there? I was back a long, long time ago, and it scared the bejeepers out of me. So we're going to check in there with the crew from the Haunted Mansion. Rock and roll, live rock and roll. I'd mentioned it there with Bon Jovi. We have some live rock and roll coming right here to Charlottetown. Saskatchewan-based band, the Sheepdogs, will rock the house at the Confederation Center of the Arts. That show is fast approaching. That's Thursday, October the 22nd. Main stage, that's going to be a heck of a show. That show starts at 8 o'clock, and there should be still a couple more tickets left for that. And there's a band from Chicago that's coming to the Maritimes, Halifax, to be more specific. And I'm going to tell you about that before too long. Keep it locked in. Max 93.1, y'all ready to be scared out of your wits?
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0: I do believe that you two have some new music floating around, streaming services, what have you. And there's Vintage Gold right there from you two with I Still Haven't Found What I'm Looking For from the Islands Rock Max 93. One, it's Colin. Good morning, if you're just dialing up here. And ready to roll. I had mentioned live rock and roll coming to the Maritimes. Sheepdogs are at the Confederation Center of the Arts on Thursday, October the 22nd. Let's go across the Confederation Bridge or take the ferry if you wish up in Wood Islands. Chicago rockers, Styx, are going to perform at the Scotiabank Center in Halifax, Nova Scotia. And that is set for Wednesday, October the 21st. Showtime, go time there is 7 p.m. Styx played, was that Summerside back a couple of years ago? And they put on a great show. So you can check that out. Forecast with Julia, a little unsettled, but she'll figure things out. And then we're into yet another rock ride. 11 o'clock is looking good. With music from Collective Soul, Bad Company with a classic and the Tragically Hip. 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
2: Our forecast is calling for sun and cloud today with a chance of showers and a high of 11. Tonight, partly cloudy with a low down to 6. Tomorrow, a mix of sun and cloud and a high 14.
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As Muddy Waters said, the blues had a baby, and they named it Rock and Roll. 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
1: Universal presents Burt Reynolds, Sally Field, Jerry Reed, and how they all took to the road one day for a quiet little drive in the country from Georgia to Texas and back with a truckload of bootleg beer. And the only thing that stands between them and an $80,000 prize, Jackie Gleason as Sheriff Buford T. Justice.
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0: Now more from the year, over 100,000 fans packed English Town Raceway in New Jersey to see the Grateful Dead, the new Riders of the Purple Sage, and the Marshall Tucker Band.

0: Can't You See from the Marshall Tucker Band. And we'll return to the year Jimmy Carter became president. And don't even get me started on Billy. When 1977 continues in the Time Warp.
1: I think it's going to be an enjoyable next 4 years. I feel good about it. And I love every one of you.
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0: Time Warp. Beatlemania. It's not the Beatles, but an incredible simulation.
1: I'm Bill St. James here with more 1977 in the Time Warp. Step lively now

0: 1977.
1: 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She wanted to borrow $10 for some food. 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So I loan her the money. I have one of my secretaries take it down. 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
0: 1977, the year you bought a book that you still haven't read.

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1: This is the motion picture that astounded us, that challenged us, that dazzled us. The motion picture that reminded us we are not alone. Close Encounters of the Third Kind.
0: Bing Crosby's final Christmas special, Elvis in Concert. 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

0: 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And we'll wrap up the year Annie Hall won Best Picture at the Oscars when our salute to 1977 returns.
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3: Our forecast is calling for sun and cloud today with a chance of showers and a high of 11. Tonight, partly cloudy with a low down to 6. Tomorrow, a mix of sun and cloud and a high 14.
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0: like sands through the hourglass, so are the days of our lives.
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3: Oh, yeah. Come on in, man. That's it. Yeah, right.

0: Welcome back to DTV. You're in the middle of a weekend of macho idiot rock. That's right. All weekend long, superficial adolescent male posturing and shallow meaningless songs.
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3: 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Maybe, just maybe, I've had 63 nice days in a row. And by God, I'm ready for a crappy day. Let someone wish me a crappy day. 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
1: Have a crappy day.
3: That's no problem at all. All you have to do is get up some mornings.
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0: 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And the days keep on moving, but not fast enough for us when we return to the Time Warp.
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3: 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Don't miss pregame with George and Corey starting at 3:45.

0: anymore.
1: Good day. That's all I say. Good day, eh?
2: Hi, Bill St. James here with more days of the week on Time Warp. And maybe we'll even make up some new ones. How about Flurf Day?

0: Florida, the job's yours. The agency said that you have Monday, Wednesday, and Friday afternoons open, and that's fine. And Florida, I want you to consider this your home.
1: I got a home. I'll be here Monday, and the first week will be on a trial basis.
0: Oh, Florida, don't be ridiculous. You're not on trial.
1: I know. You are. See you Monday. Monday morning.

0: Every Tuesday night on ABC, you'll see the drama of America's fighting men in action, on combat. Further back in history, these men could have been simple horse thieves, card sharks, or rum runners. F Troop. Every Tuesday, watch Combat and F Troop.
1: Time Warp. It's only Tuesday? No.

0: Bruce Springsteen's Glory Days in the Time Warp. And the end of days is near, so don't go away.
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0: Bill St. James.
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0: because we want everyone to see John Travolta's performance. Saturday Night Fever is now rated PG. Because we want everyone to hear the number one group in the country, the Bee Gees. Saturday Night Fever is now rated PG. Catch it.
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0: Sunday, Sunday.
1: Sunday. See Tim Leary, super blown head. Sunday.
0: Sunday. See Stan Daredevil Harris set his nostril hairs on fire and drive to Milwaukee. Sunday.
1: Sunday. Free for children under 8.
0: Over 9, under 2.
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0: 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Prizes, trophies, and all classes.
1: Sunday. Free dinner. Sunday, Sunday.
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0: Now more from the year, Late Night with David Letterman debuted on NBC. His first guest was Bill Murray, getting physical.
1: 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Let me hear your body talk. Your body talk. 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
0: It's 1982 in the Time Warp.

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0: A game that turned incomprehensible mumbling into millions of quarters a day. Hear that? He said, I'm going to buy another sports car in our 1982 Time Warp.
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0: 1982.
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4: Hi, this is Bill St. James. Welcome back to our 1982 Time Warp.

1982, year of Billy Joel's The Nylon Curtain. And we're living here in another town. All the Best Cowboys Have Chinese Eyes by Pete Townsend. Slip skirt, Jeannie never wears those slip skirts. Built for Speed from the Stray Cats. We'll rock this town, rock it inside out. Tricks one-on-one. She's tight. She's a head of a giant. She's tight. She got her head down tight. And this one from Don Henley.

0: finishing off 1982 with Hang Fire from the Rolling Stones. And when we return to the Time Warp, we gotta go. So don't you go anywhere until we tell you we've left.
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0: Never has there been a motion picture like this. 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
1: Come on in, buddy, and dig these fabrics we got laid out on the shelf. He said,
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3: Seeing who made the best dressed list in the Time Warp. And I have a feeling it's not you.

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1: I don't know. The green dress for her coloring makes her look like a leper. Especially with those blue shoes. You see how that dress had hung unevenly in the back? Believe me, it's a cheap-made dress.
0: But that was some nice built on her body.
1: I could see through the dress that she's wearing a harness underneath. Would make an elephant look thin.
0: I still say she was attractive.
1: I couldn't say for sure. I really didn't take a good look at her.
2: It's nothing but designer jeans in our fashion-tastic time warp.

0: Where are you when it comes to dressing? 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Whether your thing is a great-shaped Edwardian suit or a wild pattern see-through shirt, Murray's has it all. 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They'll fill it with bells that are decidedly with it and with.
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0: The Hollies and Long Cool Woman in a Black Dress as we flush the fashion. Up next, it's another episode of The Originals. Do you know what your favorite bands were originally called? We'll find out when we return to the Time Warp.
1: Did you forget about our original deal?
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0: Time Warp with Bill St. James.
1: Hi, Bill St. James here. And now on Time Warp, we're looking at the originals. It's a game where we give you the original name of some famous bands, and your job is to guess who they became. First, the Gollywogs. Bad name, huh? But what did they become famous as? Well, it's Creedence Clearwater Revival. Not a great name either, but their music sure was.

The group formerly known as the Gollywogs, but we know them as Creedence Clearwater Revival. That's Have You Ever Seen the Rain on Time Warp. We're checking out the original names of bands and give you mere seconds to tell us who they became. You ready? I know, the pressure's on. So how about the group that was known as Mammoth? They were also briefly known as Genesis, but discovered that name was taken. We're talking about Van Halen. And here they are from their second album in the Time Warp.

Van Halen, who at one point in the 1970s were called Mammoth. Now for our last original name to identify. This band had the unique moniker of the Screaming Abdabs, and later T-Set. Then they became the Pink Floyd Sound, and finally shortened it to Pink Floyd. From The Wall, here's Pink Floyd in The Time Warp.

0: Comfortably Numb from Pink Floyd as we wrap up another edition of The Originals and this week's Time Warp. And hey, check out Time Warp on Facebook. It'll fill your other 6+ days. Just search Time Warp with Bill St. James and like us.
1: You might know of The Originals.
0: Time Warp was produced by Dan Fermento and Rob Frankel. Written and produced by Frank Guida. Programmed by Tom Powell. Executive producers John McConnell and Andy Denemark. Copyright 2026. I'm Bill St. James with the answer to the trivia question we never asked, Wavy Gravy and the J. Peterman Guy from Seinfeld. Time Warp is a presentation of RTE Media.
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1: 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The Charlottetown Islanders. With the voices of George Matthews and Corey Arsenault. Islanders hockey is next on the Islands Rock Max 93.1. 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
2: 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All the action, all season long. We love our hockey on PEI. Let's head to the rink with George and Corey.

0: Good afternoon, hockey fans, and welcome this afternoon. Max 93.1 is pleased to be bringing you Charlottetown Islanders hockey, brought to you by Mr. Lubin Tire. As the Islanders are in downtown St. John, New Brunswick, to take on the Jim Holton-led St. John Sea Dogs. Hello, everyone. George Matthews with you, along with Corey Arsenal, to bring you the play-by-play of this afternoon's Charlottetown Islanders action. Charlottetown, they are tied for second in the queue with a record of 5-2-2, 12 points. Now, they've played, the games played so far, six have been on the road, leading into this afternoon's matchup as well. So they've played a lot of road games, despite their success on the road at 5-2-2. They're looking for some home cooking here in October. That will come on Monday as well. The Islanders coming in off a 5-1 win last night over Drummondville at home last night. Rookie goaltender Seth Ronan with his second win of the season, stopping 36-37. Aslan Trombley with his second multi-goal game, scoring two. Trombley with five goals in his last four matchups. Cage Fleury as well, a +4 in the game. Jim Holton Sea Dogs off to a strong start at 4-1-2. They've got some points in their last three at 1-0-2. An interesting matchup here for sure this afternoon with Jim Holton behind the bench of the St. John Sea Dogs. Up next, Corey Arsenault and this afternoon's Island Auto Supply game overview. 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
0: Welcome back to the Island Auto Supply game overview. Charlottetown, St. John, first match of the season between these two teams. St. John's record 4-1-2 after seven. Most hockey experts would say that's pretty well expected. The Charlottetown Islanders, after nine games of which they played six in the row, they are 5-2-2. Nobody expected this start for the Islanders to this particular point. But getting to the elephant in the room right off the bat, Corey, we've got, of course, Jim Holton, who was a head coach GM here in Charlottetown for upwards to 11 seasons, behind the bench for St. John here this afternoon. And I'm sure it's mixed emotions for a lot of people here watching the game and involved in the game here today. But again, Jim Holton, he's got his team started out here very good at 4-1-2 and seven starts. They're going to be a tough matchup here this afternoon.
5: Yeah, for sure. I mean, I interviewed Jim this afternoon, and it was odd saying the head coach of the St. John Sea Dogs. I mean, you're right. For 11 seasons, I was calling him for a pregame show, and always gracious with his time. And it was great catching up with him. It has been adjustments for him, and of course, Guy Girard, a longtime associate coach here in Charlottetown as well. But you know, the one thing with hockey is the band doesn't stay together forever. And Jim made the decision himself this summer to resign and move on to greener pastures. I mean, the man has been in hockey his whole life. He's been all over North America. He's got to be coaching the World Junior team again here. So he coached in the NHL as well. Listen, he did a tremendous job in Charlottetown, and nobody can deny that. And we had some great years. We had a lot of fun, and you know, we miss him. But at the end of the day, business is business, and he made that decision, and you got to support his decision. And just hopefully, it's a competitive game here this afternoon. I know, talking to Jim, and you know, it's all the little stuff that goes along with it. The game is just a game, but it's the relationships that are built throughout the game that makes hockey so special. And Jim certainly has a lot of those relationships built. He raised his family here in Charlottetown, you know, and he really treasures his time spent. But at the end of the day, that chapter is moved on with, and now we get to see him with a St. John Sea Dogs logo pin on his suit. And we know his teams, how they play. They you know, and that's what St. John wants to bring, some accountability. And he's got his team playing pretty good hockey here right now. Should be a great game here this afternoon.
0: Now, for the Islanders, of course, Islander fans hoping for a win for their team here this afternoon. But as you indicated, for the most part, Islander fans, for Jim Holt and their face, you know, they don't think there's any ill will towards Jim. They appreciated what he got done here during his time here on PEI. Very well respected, and I said, and the fans not, again, wishing any ill will for Jim Holton. Islanders off a win last night. Pretty solid win, 5-1, and everybody contributed to, for the most part, Corey. But when you look back at it, man, it was, I mean, it was a bit of, for the most part, a bit of a rookie story. When you take a look at the goaltending last night, Ronan stopping 36-37, Trombley with 2 goals, 5 in his last 4. Fleury with a +4. He's tied for first overall in the queue for rookies and plus-minus with +7. Those young pieces were part of the big win last night, and it's great to see. It's just not the veteran guys, but also the youth as well.
5: And I think that's the excitement around this team here right now is, you know, everybody's pulling the rope, and if it's not one guy, it's another guy, and it's not the same guys over and over again. But to me, it starts with Seth Ronan. I thought he was very strong up in Chicoutimi, his first start, that made me think, okay, this guy's going to be battling for some starts, and they gave him the start last night, and if you can make that, you know, stop 35-36, you're going to win a lot of hockey games. And then Aslan Trombley, I mean, he's making the game look easy at times. Talk to John Mitchell about him. We'll hear from John here in the pregame show coming up shortly. But, you know, for a big man who's played, a big kid, should say, young man who's played center and was drafted as a centerman, he's done very well playing the wing. He's a load to handle already at 16 years old. And again, last night you see him cut towards the front of the net. Soft hands, and the defense are having their problem. We can only imagine what this kid's going to be like at maturity, doing this at 16 years old. And that line in particular with Cameron Hay, he's been great. You know, he's been a work bug. He gets dirty, gets into the tough corners. He's all out every shift. And then the unsung hero on that side is Will Shields. Playing with a 16 and a 17-year-old is not easy, but Will, I thought, has been terrific here since training camp. He's chipping in with some points. He's playing the right way. He's a big leader in that room. So that line in particular has been very good for Charlottetown. And you mentioned Cage Fleury. To me, that's the sky's the limit for that kid on the back end. He's got tremendous offensive instincts, and as he becomes more comfortable, you're going to see some more highlight reel plays, because this kid knows what to do with the puck in the offensive zone.
0: Every time last night he was on the ice, there was an attempt for offense to take place for the Charlottetown Islanders. It was great to see as well for Shields. When you take a look at what he's done for Will Shields at this point, 8 points in his last 6 starts, 3-5. So he has a nice fit with Hay and Trombley, as you indicated. Up next, Corey Arsenault and head coach John Mitchell and our Nissan Propane coaches interview. 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
5: Welcome back to our Charlottetown Islanders pregame show. Guesting with us, as always, on game day, the head coach of the Charlottetown Islanders, John Mitchell, and our Nissan Propane coaches interview. And John, a busy weekend here for the Charlottetown Islanders. Kicked off last night with an impressive 5-1 victory over the Drummondville Voltigeurs. Take us through the 60 minutes and a lot of the positives that you've seen.
18: Yeah, you know what? We played an aggressive style of hockey. We possessed pucks. You know, we limited chances, which is something that we've been kind of striving to do here, you know, kind of since the beginning of the season. So all in all, that was a solid effort from us. You know, we've played another great 58 minutes, and then we kind of let our foot off the gas in the last 2 minutes and given up more chances in basically the entire game in those last couple minutes of the game. So for me, that kind of ticks me off that we can't just finish a full 60 minutes and play the right way, but we're chipping away and we're getting closer and closer.
5: Well, it's junior hockey. There's always room for improvement, right? And you get a big opportunity here this afternoon, St. John. This is the team that has added some key pieces. Obviously, a longtime bench boss and Jim Holton now behind the bench in St. John. 4-1-1 out of the gate. What have you seen from them on tape?
18: Yeah, I mean, they're a solid team. Right. From their goaltending to their defense to their forwards all the way out, they've got some pretty good pieces and some lethal players. So, you know, this will be a really good test for our team, because watching the tape, they play an aggressive brand of hockey and they're quick to close and take time and space away. And that's the way that I want our hockey team to play. So, you know, we're going to try and fight fire with fire a little bit here tonight or this afternoon, I should say, and we'll see how things go. But this is going to be a real big test for our group and our team, and, you know, I'm excited for them to get into this game.
5: Aslan Tremblay, another big night last night at 16 years old. He can make the game look easy at times.
18: He sure can. You know, he's kind of wise beyond his years out there on the ice. Like, he sees little plays. He's really smart in drawing in players and then, you know, kind of spinning off while making a bump pass to the middle of the ice and whatnot. He's, you know, for a guy that was kind of drafted as a centerman, he was really, really good on the walls as well. So, you know, to be versatile at the forward position is only going to be beneficial for him as well. So, you know, I'm really happy with his play, especially out of the blade.
5: And Cameron Hay, his centerman, he seems to be fitting in nicely here as well.
18: Yeah, well, that line that we put together with Shieldsy and Hay and Tremble, they've been phenomenal for us, right? They create a lot of offense. They're responsible defensively. But again, when you're holding on to pucks and you're making plays in the offensive zone, you don't have to play D as much. So they've been able to do that the last few games, and, you know, we're going to have that continue.
5: All right, John, big one here this afternoon. Best of luck, and thanks for your time.
19: Of course. Appreciate it.
5: That's John Mitchell, the head coach of the Charlottetown Islanders, and our Nissan Propane that coach's interview. We'll be back on the other side of the break with our Novus Autoglass starting lineup. 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
5: Welcome back to our Charlottetown Islanders pregame show. A couple of minutes away from puck drop. Islanders on the road at the port city of St. John to take on Jim Holt and St. John Sea Dogs as we take a look at our Novus Autoglass starting lineup. First scratches for the Islanders. Number 27, Alexi Krivonos. Number 14, Anthony Flanagan. And number 40, Leo Gromanis. Gromanis and Krivonos both healthy scratches. Flanagan still dealing with a lingering injury, although he was skating this week. For the Sea Dogs, scratch number 71, Olivier Hamel. And number 72, Julian Lantier. That's their top pairing on the back end. Also scratch the 20-year-old number 92, Olivier Lemieux. That is our Novus Autoglass starting lineup. We'll be back on the other side of the break with our Subaru of Charlottetown starting netminders. 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
2: 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The starting goaltender is coming up for Subaru of Charlottetown.
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5: Welcome back to our Charlottetown Islanders pregame show. Islanders on the road in St. John Harbor Station to take on the St. John Sea Dogs as we take a look at our Subaru of Charlottetown starting netminder. Samuel Melosh was a big acquisition this past summer by the St. John Sea Dogs. He's one of the best in the league, the Buffalo Sabres prospect. He's 4-0-1 on the season, 2.71 goals against average, and a .910 save percentage. He's a perennial top five in numbers across the board in his career up in Rouyn-Noranda to this point. Donald Hickey, his last start, his numbers took a beating as he allowed 8 goals in Rimouski, but Hickey, he's right up there with the upper echelon of top netminders. He's looking for a bounce-back performance here. He's played a lot of hockey, 3-2-2 on the season, 4.07 goals against average, and an .885 save percentage for Donald Hickey. That is our Subaru of Charlottetown starting netminders. We'll be back on the other side of the break with our opening faceoff. 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
0: Welcome back, George Matthews, Corey Arsenault with you as we bring you the matchup from downtown St. John to Brunswick as the national anthem as well here in the arena now being played. We'll tune into that. Now that's finished up and completed here as we get our audio straightened around. So again, the Charlottetown Islanders and the St. John Sea Dogs meeting for the first time this season, Corey, and it's a matchup that's always had some history. When the Islanders have been good, so have the St. John Sea Dogs historically. That's one storyline, but of course we've already addressed Jim Holton behind the bench for the St. John Sea Dogs. Certainly will be interesting with John Mitchell, of course, behind the bench for the Charlottetown Islanders. Kevin Henderson has worked with both coaches as well. So lots of storylines going into this one, but the bottom line into this matchup, first of the season between these two teams, both teams are playing very well.
5: Yeah, and for the Islanders, certainly first look at Jim Holton and their former bench boss and defensive coach. I mean, Jim drafted half of this team, right? So
0: yes,
5: and one including Donald Hickey. So he knows what he's up against here. Obviously, the Islanders have had success finding the back of the net. They're going to need some more of that offense here this afternoon.
0: As the puck is going to be shipped back inside the St. John zone, and the Islanders are going to regroup at their own side of center ice. Eventually, Owen Conrad, top scoring defenseman in the league, will push it back in again. Dusky feeding it off in front. That one is going to be a goal mouth pass, and just going wide as Dusky, 10th in the league in scoring, tried to bury the first goal early in this one. St. John now inside their own territory, looking to recontrol in setting up and chopping back of their own net. Along the right wing boards, they'll bring it back through center ice by one. That's going to be Glantz, brings the puck in, looking for an opportunity to the goal. There's a shot. That one is going to be juggled by goaltender Donald Hickey. Alexi Joseph in on top of the play on that one. Doesn't miss by much. Big Alexi Joseph, of course, is a youngster that could be involved in the NHL draft at the very top end of it. A big season expected for him. Both teams now are going to muscle for possession in back, parked off in front. It'll be controlled eventually as Joseph again tries to take control of the puck, sent all the way back down deep to our left where we have St. John regrouping again. Inside their own territory, trying to take control. It'll be Charbonneau. He's going to take possession now, advances it off that left wing. Again, trying to take possession. St. John looking to bring it in. Offside will be the call. And this is going to be a tough call this afternoon.
5: Goodness. Of course, all our road games we broadcast on location here at Universum headquarters. But black jersey with blue numbers. I'm glad I'm doing color here this afternoon.
0: Anyway, we'll battle through it. Donovan out for St. John as well, along with Gruel and Howard across the top. This one's going to be drifted back in again as the puck again off into the corner. Gruel is going to send it off in front, controlled by Donald Hickey. And that's one thing you talk about Donald Hickey early in this one. He wants to set the tone. He wants to reestablish his confidence with his teammates. He's dialed in here big time.
5: Yeah, he wasn't happy after the game. Talked to goaltending coach Paul Drew, who said he wasn't happy on the bus, wasn't happy with his performance. There's nobody that expects more from Donald Hickey than Donald Hickey. So he's going to be ready to bounce back. They need him here this afternoon. And the St. John team is a team that can score goals. They throw a lot of pucks on net.
0: There's going to be Damphoos now. He'll go cross point for Charbonneau towards the goal again. And this one is, again, it's a bit of an ocean front view for goaltender Donald Hickey. You or I might have stopped that one there, Corey. But nevertheless, he will hold on. And again, he's going to try to slow things down in and around his own blue line crease area. Reset up shop and give his team a chance 50-50 in the draw. So it'll be a composed game. I'm anticipating from Donald Hickey here this afternoon. Hickey, for the most part, has played the most minutes. He's number one in minutes played. He's number one in shots as well in this league to this particular point. Though, looking at Ronan last night, his first two starts, his save percentage is over 92%, 92.4. You're thinking that Donald Hickey might not be overworked this season.
5: Well, that's the positive news right now. I mean, he played the second most minutes of the league in the league last year, and certainly they want a healthy competition. Roman has checked all the boxes here so far.
0: Now, this is going to be Williams leading the play in, but again, a bit of an offside here, and we'll have the stoppage in play. Both teams will discuss with one another the situation, and the play is going to be blown back down again with Hickey. Again, trying to shut the play back down again. Faceoff will come inside the Islanders zone to the right of goaltender Hickey. Sam Milosh, you talked about him on the other side of the coin here. He's on the other end of the rink to our left. And we've got two capable quality goaltenders here this afternoon. Not expecting a big scoring output by either team. But again, time will tell. Mate trying to get the puck back out again. That one knocked down. Laid off in front. Play whistle down again. And we've got the stoppage in play with the faceoff still inside the Islanders zone for about the fifth puck drop here in the opening couple of minutes of play.
5: Yeah, great scoring opportunity early in the first shift of the hockey game. Matty Butler set up on the back door, just kind of got hooked or just fanned on it. It was a terrific pass by Nolan Dusky. Since then, just been whistle after whistle after whistle, bouncing puck, offsides, hand passes. as trying to get into the rhythm of this game.
1: Goche to take the faceoff. Ozagani now is well out for St. John along with Roop, as St. John will break it back the other way. Ozagani lead feed through the neutral zone. It's knocked down. Ozagani again forechecking deep for the St. John Sea Dogs. The Islanders will end up with it, though. They'll feed a pass into the neutral zone and beyond. Charlottetown will break back in the other way, as it'll be Hugo Chiron out for Charlottetown here. Chiron for the Charlottetown Islanders, along with Walsh and Jude Heron. For Hugo Chiron, interesting story here, as he hasn't seen a ton of ice time early in the season, but there's expectations for the young fellow.
5: Yeah, he's got to get his feet moving, play a physical style, and, you know, they know what he's capable of. And Chiron is a guy that, you know, shot still finding his way in the league. He's just got to, you know, go out and play his game. When he's on, he's skating. He's getting pucks deep. He's getting in teams' faces. You know, he has a chance to be very good at that role. And, he, you know, it's been healthy competition for all the, you know, Islanders players up front. There's guys coming in, guys coming out. You got to be bringing it each and every shift.
1: Former Charlottetown Islander Jabez Seymour out off that left wing along with Joseph and Glantz. As we've got Charlottetown trying to prep the puck up off the right wing boards. They don't get to it in time as Tremblay tried to reset the play in the center ice area. Charlottetown will golf at it. No scoring early here. Time clock, we finally have it. 3:10 gone in the opening period. Bringing it down that right wing. Trying to drive the play towards the goal. Butler now trying to chop at it. It's going to be Fleury coming off a strong game. It's going to be Chartrand for the St. John Sea Dogs, trying to play it up top for Seymour. Doesn't get it trapped onto his stick. And again, the Islanders are going to reset. Back they come in again. There's Matty Butler, tied for first in the league and scoring. What a 20-year-old season he's having to this point. As we've got an opportunity for Fleury to cut it off in the center ice area, trying to get the puck back out again with St. John, as Chartel waits to try to get that pass back onto his stick. As Danfus now looks to try to bring it back off the left wing through center ice. He'll ship the puck in blocker's side of goaltender Donald Hickey. Foot race there in back of the net, bouncing off of one. It's going to be Howard as he tries to play it high near point. Again, cross point feed, drift shot by Danfus. That one wide short on the glove side of goaltender Donald Hickey. Islanders in a 0-0 battle. The puck rolling around as trying to get it onto his stick as Ryan Jewer back high to the right point. There's a shot towards or attempted feed down low by both Danfus in off the end boards. As the puck is off that low glove side of goaltender Donald Hickey off the back wall. Bit of a board battle there. In the opening minutes of this one here, no scoring this afternoon from St. John. Puck chipped off in front, shot towards the goal, and pinching in is going to be St. John trying to get that shot away. Donovan out at the top of the goal crease for the most part is going to be Donald Hickey. And again, shutting it down, no loose garbage off in front of Hickey. He holds on to deny the attack.
5: Yeah, good scoring opportunity for the Dogs. The puck comes into the high slot, and Hickey powering off that post and is able to make a sharp save and holds on. Antoine Boudreau gets caught for tripping on the play. He'll head to the box. And so the Provincial Realty penalty kill will go to work here early in this first period.
1: For the Islanders, their penalty kill, ninth in the league at 78.4. Real good power play for St. John, third overall. Clipping it along a rate of about, 38.9%.
5: Yeah,
1: so that's pretty good. No doubt about that. As the puck now drifted all the way back down again, Charlottetown will try to forecheck in the play as St. John will try to bring it back through center ice, wheeling in off that right side and in. Now trying to look for Glantz and off in front, snap shot to the goal off the right elbow and blocked away by goaltender Donald Hickey. As those seam passes into the slot area have connected a couple of times here for St. John early in this one. As they've had a couple of attempts, but Hickey has been equal to the challenge each and every time. So he's certainly looking like he's got his game ready to go here. Jamie Glantz, a nice pickup by the St. John Sea Dogs, setting up the table on that power play opportunity, but again nullified by the Charlottetown Islanders.
5: And Jamie Glantz, of course, drafted by St. John before the NCAA sanctions spent some time in the U.S. National Development Program, comes up here to St. John in his draft year and a real good-looking pro prospect.
1: Gruel to take the face-off, and he'll take the face-off against Dusky. Gruel will try to draw it back and does. As we've got along the fringe of the play, looking for Glantz off that right side, but again, maintaining control. Dogs will keep it to the outside. Glantz again tries to play it off a left skate. He'll back it up off that high right point. Taking a look, dishes along the far wall, tries to receive again, off in front, going to the goal, the Dogs trying to take an attempted opportunity there off the stick of Donovan. Into the corner to the right of goaltender Donald Hickey, no scoring in the game, 105 left on the Andrew Senior Care PK for the Charlottetown Islanders. They'll scrum it up off that half wing to the right of Donald Hickey. Owen Conrad, what a breakout year he's having as a 20-year, not a 20-year-old, but as a 19-year-old. Sends it all the way back down again. But Conrad is everywhere on this roster, offensively and defensively, Corey.
5: Huge, huge part of this team and off to a terrific start. You mentioned Owen Conrad. He plays big minutes, all situations. He's the true leader.
1: Donovan off the right wing, tries to hustle forward now, tap it back to the near point. There's going to be Damphoos. He tries to play it into a scrum, has it receiving again on his stick, tries to ward off a check, but the puck gets away from him, and the Islanders will have success to dumping it back now to the St. John blue line. Here's Glantz right back in again, slick stick by one, trying to hit somebody on the trail side. That ice wide feed, Charlottetown trying to bat at it off the left wing boards, again looking to bring it off in front. There's going to be an opportunity as Joseph drives to the goal, save made by goaltender Donald Hickey on that glove side. Hickey sharp in a 0-0 game.
5: Six shots on goal here early, 6-0 shots on goal. It's been all St. John here, and you mentioned their power play clicking at 38%, and they're moving towards the front of the net and trying to get traffic in front, but Hickey, he's seen everything here so far, and we talked about a bounce back effort here for Donald Hickey. He certainly brought it here early on, keeping it a scoreless game.
1: Face off to the left of Hickey, just under 10 seconds left on the power play. Puck again dribbles off into the corner. Chartrand receives off that high right point. He'll go D to D. There's one fires shot fired wide to the blocker side of Hickey. Into that corner to the left of Hickey now along the fringe. Back to 5-on-5 play. Conrad reaches for it. Now again trying to get the possession of the puck. There's Donovan off in front. Wheels it back high to that left point. Cross point feed for Chartrand again. Dribble to the goal. Short hopper right off in front. Isles break from the pack. Here they come back from the right. Being outshot 6-0 in a 0-0 game. There's a threaded pass inside the dog zone as St. John will try to wheel it back the other way. And we've got St. John bringing the puck back in again. Donovan looking to feed it off in front. That pass broken up again. Charlottetown on the reverse. Quickly now will regroup. They'll hit their own blue line. Here comes an opportunity for Butler down that left wing. In front. Dusky to the goal. Toe save made. Beauty stop there by Sam Melosh. First opportunity for the Islanders to really get close to a scoring opportunity. Melosh with a nice leggy save as the scoreboard remains at zero.
5: I think it was Nathan Frost that jumped up into the play, and the kid who sat last night, he was outstanding in his trip through Quebec, jumps up into the slot, and the first shot's a dangerous one. Good pad save by Melosh.
1: Right back the other way is going to be an opportunity for Charlottetown coming in off the blue line. There's a shot by Holyoke. That one is going to be knocked down off in front. For Charlottetown again, trying to bust back in again. That's going to be Trombley again, a bit of a flick shot off in front through a scrum, and it'll end up on the stick of the St. John Sea Dogs. No scoring in the game. They'll try to bring the puck back in. Turned aside by Hickey. Charlottetown countering the other way. No scoring. Trombley by one. He'll flip the puck back in again. As Nathan Frost, you talk about Frost, 3 points in those four road games, showing some offense to his game.
5: Yeah, he's been really good, and making it a tough decision for the coaches to take him out of the lineup. They got a healthy defense right now. Gramanis is the guy sitting here this afternoon. Frost and the offense he brings is something that they're not getting a whole lot of out of other than Conrad and Fleury starting to show it a little bit more as well.
1: Back the other way, in over the line, feed it in front. There's a shot. They score. The St. John Sea Dogs. Let's see.
5: I think it deflected off a stick.
1: Off a stick. We're going to take a step out as the St. John Sea Dogs looked like they were on the board for the first one, but off the stick of goaltender Donald Hickey up over the crossbar at a point.

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0: Welcome back, George Matthews, Corey Arsenault with you. Great stop by Donald Hickey just seconds ago. Wraps up off of Hickey's paraphernalia and off the end zone netting. Scoreboard remains at zero. The outside again now. St. John inside the offensive zone. They'll work for control. That's going to be Williams now. Tries to play it along that high left point. Stuffed back down low stick side corner. Hickey relay in front. Isles trying to blockade that one. They'll tap it off the left wing glass. Back through center ice. In a 0-0 game. Shots on goal 9-2 in favor of the St. John Sea Dogs. 10:55 left in this opening period. Isles will play it in deep. Into the left now, trying to bust back in again. Isles off that left wing corner. They'll try to work it back to that high right point. Shot to the goal. This one, Conrad tries to step in, but decides to read and react. Now he does. He'll try to push his man off the puck. It's sent across as the puck is laid across as Lance tries to feed his man. Through center ice now, up top, St. John, that pass broken up again, reversing, is going to be Butler, in over the line, there's Dusky, wheels with it, Jens tries to lay it back, there's going to be an attempted shot to the goal by Mate, that one is going to be wide of the target, Isles maintain control, he'll bring it up top again, Hudson Armstrong with a shot down below, and that skimming shot cut off by St. John, and they'll bring it back through the middle. It's off the logo. It will be fired in on that blocker side of goaltender Donald Hickey. Eventually, off the glove side is where it's going to go. Trying to keep the puck back in against St. John again into that far corner. As the puck along the end boards, laid back on the stick of Matty Butler. A little look-see feed there. Butler, he's going to bring it back on right-to-left charge. Sends it back down low into that corner. As we've got an opportunity for Nolan Dusky. He barnstorms in. Here's going to be Butler looking for Armstrong to feed it off in front. That pass broken back up again and bringing it back is sharp draft for the St. John Sea Dogs. Little tap and go off into that far left wing corner. Puck rattled off the yellow kick plate. Artem Mapte for Charlottetown receives in a relay pass off the trapezoid in back. Tries to toss it around the right wing boards. Islanders again. Armstrong tries to get it out. Does get it outside of his own blue line, but again, reversing back in again. It's going to be Donovan who's off in front, looking to receive, but that centering feed off that deep left wing corner is going to be stopped by goaltender Donald Hickey. He's gobbled up everything here right now, and he will force the stoppage in play. We're going to step out. No scoring on the board between the Islanders and the St. John Sea Dogs. Here at Max 93.1, you're listening to Charlottetown Islanders Hockey, brought to you by Mr. Lubin Tire, open 7 days a week for all of your car maintenance needs.
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0: Welcome back, George Matthews, Corey Arsenault with you. No scoring in this particular point. Shots are both dominating, for the most part, the St. John Sea Dogs, but the Islanders hanging in here early. Goaltender Donald Hickey looks sharp here. And as a result, we are at 0-0 with the scoreboard saying 10-2. The shots on goal. There's a flip shot towards the goal. Ella Roseville lets that one go. But again, top of the goal crease, goaltender Donald Hickey will absorb that one, forcing a whistle inside his own zone. I'm guessing 10-12 faceoffs inside the Islanders zone already in this one. But the Islanders, a little kitty bar at the door early on, coming off a big win last night's over Drummondville, 5-1. Sea Dogs as well, 6-3 win over the Rwanda Huskies at home here in a back-to-back for St. John. as off the faceoff, Donovan.

0: And again, now controlling, trying to stick handle. Puck has worked into the corner again. The Islanders will try to battle along the left wing board. Shoulder battle there. Again, the puck is still loose and alive as both teams try to take possession as Bogdan Foose tries to get to it. But it'll be the St. John Sea Dogs who will recontrol as they'll bring it back from the left through center ice. No call there. A little bit of Hollywood theatrics there for St. John looking to draw a penalty. Sent across again by Chartrand. In front, glove save made as the referee's signal is now up. So we're going to have 2 minutes here called against somebody. It looked like the initial call might be against the Islanders, but play continued on.
1: I think it's Jude Herron heading for tripping.
0: Yeah, so Herron is going to eventually, now he's looking and questioning the call. So that would come after the initial again, theatrics of the St. John players. So a second power play for St. John, the Andrew Senior Care PK. Underway for St. John for the second time, a power play. Third of the league at 38.2.
1: Yeah, their first look. You don't want to be giving this Sea Dogs team too many opportunities on the power play because it's as good as I've seen here early on in this season.
0: So face off to the right. St. John will try to win it. Kanacek, Rossi out there as well. This one now won by Charlottetown. He'll ship it all the way back down deep to our left. As the Sea Dogs regrouping now off their own goal line. Second, Andrew Senior Care PK. Going to work for Charlottetown. Sea Dogs are going to loop it inside their own territory. Drop off pass again as they try to get things reestablished here. As St. John will work it back through center ice again. They're going to cut it back. Alexi Joseph trying to wind things up here. The big-time prospect for the St. John Sea Dogs, former number one pick in the Q draft. This is a big year for him. This is his draft year. In off that right wing, Donovan doesn't receive it cleanly. And now the puck is tucked back outside of the Charlottetown blue line. Again, trying to reboot it back in again is going to be Alex Donovan, but offside the call against St. John. His power play with 1:13 left in it. Not looking as good here in opportunity number two as what we've seen in the first power play opportunity for St. John.
1: And of course, the Islanders back at home Monday afternoon, Thanksgiving. Big promo, buy one 60, U60 or 60 plus, and get an under 13 ticket for $5. Turkey Day matinee.
0: Moran along the wall now tries to drive the play back down again. As this one played around the boards again, back for Chartrand, the youngster, former fourth pick overall of the Quebec Rempart, as he'll take off that mid-blue line area to reset for St. John. He'll walk it in a handoff pass and try to receive again. As we have Rossi now, handoff pass again, trying to drift the play down low. Again, Rossi battling along with Donovan, with Charlottetown intercepting. They'll play it the other way as Eccleston on the shorthanded attempt is going to be knocked off the puck, and St. John will bring it back. Board side off that left wing as we've got an opportunity for Provencher. He doesn't get to it. Rattled around the woodwork all the way back down deep to our left with 6:40 left here in this opening period. 18 seconds and a very good Andrew Senior PK here for the Charlottetown Islanders. Chartrand through center ice again now, tries to advance it back out again as St. John will regroup. And a give and go, back we go the other way. Looking to go to the outside. It'll be Rossi again now, he'll work it, and as well Donovan, high off that left point. He'll go cross ice again as we've got for St. John, Della Roseville. He'll back it up, rides the line, and then sends it off that left point. There's a shot wide of the target, long glove side on Donald Hickey, and then cleared back in between the blue lines where St. John will bring it back the other way. Backhand shot by Hickey, and it'll be Hickey off the bootstraps, low glove side, as the Isles are going to go 2-for-2 on the Andrew Senior Care PK. Alexi Joseph in a mix-up there. We're going to step out, no scoring, as Donald Hickey has been sharp here in the opening 14 minutes of this one. We're back in 60 seconds here on Max 93.1. 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
0: Welcome back. George Matthews, Corey Arsenault with you. As the St. John Sea Dogs drawing 2,200 last night in St. John. And not sure what's there this afternoon, but it's a thinned out crowd, it looks like, for the most part. This used to be a tremendous franchise in the queue, but they haven't won a playoff series in 9 seasons, Corey, and I'm anticipating that's going to change this season. But it's produced time for the St. John Sea Dogs in this marketplace.
1: Yeah, for sure. I mean, when they do win, they typically win it all. I mean, they have Memorial Cups, they have Q Championships, but there's a price to pay when you go all in.
0: Looping around now is going to be Matty Butler, stick handling with it. As the puck sent towards the goal, Melosh off that right pad. We'll tuck it aside, and it'll be St. John looking to try to bring it back along the right wing boards. They're trying to muscle the puck through center ice. It'll be fired back in again, and they'll go wide up goaltender Donald Hickey. Again, high off that right point. Trying to keep the puck in. It's going to be Bo Dampoos, as he'll wait to receive another pass off that right point. They can't get him the puck. Laid down low, stick side corner of Donald Hickey. Isles will keep St. John to the outside before the Dogs turn it over. And again, Charlottetown will try to bring it back through center ice. They'll try to ship the puck back in again. It'll roll just wide to the glove side of goaltender Samuel Melosh. Has only seen 2 shots here in this opening period. It's a quiet period offensively for Charlottetown. They've killed off a couple of power plays by St. John as well. And again, Charlottetown will try to bring it back. This team from Charlottetown at this point of the season, certainly having success scoring-wise, averaging over almost 4.3 goals per game. It certainly has been a surprise, but that offense, as they roll a puck to the goaltender Melosh, has been shut down in the early stages of this afternoon's game.
1: Yeah, it's puck possession. You take 2 minors, too. It goes a long way to not generating a whole lot, so the Dogs have been on the power play. They started off with a flurry here, but the Islanders settling in, and you know, they want to make it a boring road game, and for the Islanders, certainly continuing to try to get pucks deep and get in on the forecheck. St. John has done a pretty good job bottling up the neutral zone here right now. There's not a whole lot of time and space out there for the Islanders, especially in the offensive zone.
0: So the face-off, Trombley out for Charlottetown, along with Hay. Yes, Cameron Hay and Will Shields. Puck is going to be reefed around the boards back to the Islanders' side of center ice. As Holyoak will send it across now the Islanders' board side off that right wing, trying to connect on a pass. And they do off that center ice logo. They'll bring it in from the right. Here they come in. Here's going to be Shields off in front. And this one is going to be a goalmouth pass. Drains off into the far corner. And then punched off the left wing boards all the way back down deep to our right. 4 minutes remaining in this opening period. In between periods, 1 and 2, we have an icy call against the St. John Sea Dogs. What do we have for
1: you? Yeah, we got the Fiddler Sports Prop and Federer McDonald, our PEI Military Family Services Center first intermission guest. And ready, talking some football, talking some baseball, talking some hockey, doing what he does best.
0: Talking sports.
1: Talking sports.
0: Multifaceted and an expert in multiple sports. Takes off the left of Samuel Melosh in a 0-0 game. Islanders 2-for-2 in the PK, being outshot here 12-2 by St. John in this opening period. Along the far boards now, puck tucked down low into the corner. And Charlottetown trying to forecheck now. St. John will try to do some board work down low to try to keep control. Chanchek is protecting off in front of his goaltender Melosh. As the puck again, reefed high off that right point, off a leg, it drains into the corner to the right side of the St. John net around the horn again. Conrad, just again, as he has had success all season long, he is going to drift the puck off in front. We've got some grease chaos in front of the goaltender Melosh, but Owen Conrad with Provencher being knocked down from behind, but Conrad He's got that ability this season, it seems, Corey, as if his shots get through and they find the net.
1: Yeah, he's got that knack for just, you know, little extra second patience waiting to find the open lane. And for Owen, he's got such a terrific snapshot, wrist shot, that he doesn't have to take the big slapper, right? He just waits, quick wrists, good decisions when getting pucks through. And it certainly has benefited him here so far early on in the season.
0: Charbonneau gone to the sin bin. Charlottetown's power play will go to work. The Provincial Realty power play, the Islanders power play, 11th in the league at 28.5, but the specialty teams for St. John, top end, 83.3 in the PK. Like, they're looking at, we're looking at about 120 percentage points between the two. 105 is probably significant for most teams, but Tim Holton's specialty teams really effective early in the season to this point. So the Provincial Realty power play, now trying to go shorthanded and in, backhand shot, Hickey off that right pad, is driving the play back down, is going to be Jamie Glantz, but denied by the goaltender Donald Hickey. Again, the Islanders bring the puck back in again to the outside wall. There's going to be Jude Herron on the fringe of the play, looking up eventually mid-blue line for Conrad, who will fight off a high forecheck. Again, the puck is knocked onto the stick of Eccleston. He'll chip it down low, trying to squeeze it between the two defenders off in front. High off that left wing, Charlottetown will not keep it in. And they'll have to, again, reset with fresh troops as the Islanders will recontrol with 2:22 left here in this opening period.
1: Best opportunity of the hockey game is a shorthanded breakaway for Jamie Glantz. Not the guy you want with the puck on a stick. 3 goals, 6 assists, 9 points in 7 games with Donald Hickey. Has been terrific.
0: Laid off in front to the blue line. There's going to be an opportunity for Fleury. Can't tell you the penalty clock time, as it's not existing at this particular point. There's going to be Hudson Armstrong looking in back for Trombley. Charlottetown keeping the forecheck. Puck is rattled around. Armstrong, who scored last night for Armstrong. He doesn't keep that puck in. He's, again, a special story here as the Owls try to work the puck back in again. Armstrong, 3-2, 5 points. In his last five games as an Islander, yeah, he's been a nice add-on here.
1: Yeah, and terrific find. The Islanders organization has had success getting free agents and developing them from Ontario. And Hudson Armstrong, along with Seth Ronan, KJ Eccleston as well, look like they're in that next line of great free agents from the big province of Ontario.
0: Okay, a lot of good hockey players in Ontario. They don't all play in the O. As Charlottetown, they, again, no penalty clock on the board here, can't tell you. We've got trying to bring it back through center ice, back to 5-on-5 play. As Charlottetown will go 0-for-1 in the Provincial Realty power play. Sea Dogs are 0-for-2 on the Andrew Senior Care PK for Charlottetown. They'll drift the puck in off the left shoulder, Melosh, in off the end boards. Now again, both teams are going to try to take possession with St. John and Charlottetown. Not at a 0. They'll try to bring it back. Cannot get it across the Islanders' blue line. And again, we'll have to reset deep inside their own territory. Della Roosevelt is going to try to take possession off the left wing boards, and he'll dish it up. A little chip and charge. He's trying to take his man off the puck. Is Dusky. Into the corner it goes. Off that stick side of goaltender Donald Hickey. 25.6 seconds left. Charlottetown and St. John looking like they're going to get out of this one at 0 apiece. Both teams off to an early start. Nothing to be determined as Jabez Seymour tries to bust back in again. Tries to embed his man as the puck is going to be played around the framework. Charlottetown trying to get it out as St. John will have success in stealing down low again into the far sidewall. That's going to be an opportunity for Joseph, but he'll give it away. Stoppage in play. Whistle goes to end an entertaining opening period between these two teams. As now we've got Seymour. He's going to, of course, that's his style of play. And he was capable of doing that with the Charlottetown Islanders. And eventually traded by Jim Holton to St. John. And now Jim Holton, again, has him parked up off that first line, off that left wing, with the talent Joseph and Glantz at center and right side. So Seymour into that one, trying to get his team motivated near the end of the period. But pretty good period by St. John. Shots on goal advantage, air advantage, 12-3. No scoring after the opening period of play. We're back on the other side as we've got Corey Arsto with our first period intermission. Here at Max 93.1, you're listening to Charlottetown Islanders Hockey, brought to you by Mr. Lubin Tire. 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
1: Welcome back to our first intermission. Charlottetown Islanders on the road in St. John, New Brunswick, taking on Jim Holton, St. John Sea Dogs, scoreless after 20 minutes of play. It was all dogs early. Two penalties by the Islanders, and the Sea Dogs going to work on the power play, one of the top power plays in the queue, clicking at 38%. But Donald Hickey, the best player on the ice by far in the opening period, as the Islanders outshot 13-4. Donald Hickey, a couple of huge saves, including a shorthanded breakaway attempt by Jamie Glantz. The Dogs 0-for-2 in the power play. Islanders are 0-for-1 as St. John outshoots Charlottetown 13-4 after 20 minutes of play. Islanders and Sea Dogs scoreless. That's our HJV equipment first period scoring summary. We'll be back on the other side of the break with our PEI Military Family Services first intermission guest. It's the Fiddler, Freddie McDonald, on the other side. 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

0: Welcome back to our first intermission, our PEI Monetary Family Services first intermission guest. It's the Fiddler, Freddie McDonald, the sports prophet in our first intermission. And Freddie, the Charlottetown Islanders just continue to put the puck in the back of the net, coming off a big win last night, 5-1 over Drummondville, against a familiar face this afternoon in Jim Holton and the St. John Sea Dogs.
1: Well, I wish Jim Holton all the best. He had a terrific 10 years here, and everybody loved him. He did a fantastic job, and he's doing a great job in St. John, and I wish him all the best, and the same for our good friend in Newfoundland, Gordy Dwyer, off to a fast start as well.
0: The Islanders getting some good goaltending and a lot of young pieces that are finding the back of the net.
1: I watched the highlights this morning on YouTube, and this Tromley kid is only 16 years old. He skated through the entire team last night and scored. He can fly, and he can score. He's only a kid.
0: Yeah, good player. Got a bright future ahead. The NHL kicked off. Any surprises that you've seen here so far?
1: No, it's glad to see you. Toronto, it's early in this season. In Montreal, I'm in a hockey pool, and my Dimitrov is out for 2 weeks. Montreal, it's about the same. I'm not surprised. We'll have to wait and see. Toronto's look good. Some of the guys, the young guys they got, especially McCann, is starting to really look good. So good for Montreal, good for Toronto. Even Vancouver get off to a good start. Pedersen get off to, what, 7 or 8 points in the first 3-4 games. He looks like he's going to be the hockey player it should have been the last 2 years. So looks like all the Canadian teams are doing all right. Winnipeg's got goaltending. Don't need Olichuk, whatever his name is. They don't need him anyway. Trade him. He just wanted to be there. If they don't want to play in your team.
0: It's odd that these players that are, you know, he's leaving, I think it's $39,000 a day by not playing in Winnipeg.
1: Yeah, that's really, everybody's going to feel sorry for him. He doesn't want to play. He's an American anyway. I'd get rid of him. Get rid of him. Move him on. They don't want to play in Canada. Move them along. I don't care. Trade them to the worst team possible. That's what you do.
0: Teach him a lesson. The Yankees lose again.
1: I love it. I love it. I love it. I see a young fellow from Cuba. Here, the illegal blockade of Cuba between food, medicine, and oil and everything else down there by the Americans. So, well, who hits the 2-run home run to knock the Yankees out of the playoffs? A Cuban regular. Loved every minute of it. I'm a Yankee, old Yankee fan, but this boycott of Canadian stuff has really pissed me off.
0: The NFL, again, the Dallas Cowboys almost as bad as the Yankees here right now.
1: But you imagine now Dallas playing at home, playing against an undrafted quarterback, and that team is 0-4. I love Tampa Bay, but not without Baker Mayfield. So they go into Dallas and beat them by a touchdown, beat them by 8 points or whatever it was, made them like it. Dallas, the same old Dallas, Jerry sitting in the background worrying about his offense, and the quarterback way, way overpaid. The last, Dax, way overpaid for the last 5 years. He's a good quarterback, nothing outstanding, no. And they deserve to get themselves a new owner, get themselves a new quarterback, and a new defense while they're at it.
0: Yeah, there are a lot of heat on in Dallas. The Patriots bounce back with a big win in Buffalo. Josh Allen, he loves to throw the ball, threw that one away.
1: Hey, that was a terrific performance by the Patriots, but don't forget, they got a huge game coming up, the Patriots, this week. And San Francisco is going to Seattle. And San Francisco, in my pick, is the best team out there right now. They're going to Seattle. They'll beat the defending champs in Seattle tomorrow. New England, who is New England playing? They got a tough game. I forget what the schedule is. I haven't seen it yet. I know they got a tough game, and they can get beat.
0: Raiders. They're home to the Raiders.
1: I'll tell you what. Now, the last game the Raiders played, they played Kansas City. They deserve to beat Kansas City. And do you know what the time of possession was? Almost 40-20 time of possession for the Raiders. Kansas City was very, very... And I can tell you one thing. An upset special for next time we meet. I wouldn't surprise me if the Raiders went into New England and beat them.
0: Well, there you have it right there. The sale, you're around the barns. What's all the stir these days?
1: Oh, just, you know, getting ready for the big game tonight. Cleveland Cleveland's home to Chicago. Both of them low market teams and have been in the big playoffs for years and years and years, decades, maybe a century for Chicago. So I'm hoping Chicago or get to Cleveland, but it's good to see a new face in there. The Dodgers, I'm not sure about the Dodgers. You know, Ohtani asked his manager, to about him. I dropped him from second to number seven. I dropped him from second to sixth. Now, I wonder if that would happen in Toronto. You think Vladdy'd go and say, look, I'm 0 for July or 0 for August. Any chance to drop me down in the order of seven? Shouldn't have to be asked. Managers should know that. Drop them down a penny of them the whole month in 6 weeks.
2: Yeah.
1: And what's he hitting? He's not much either.
0: That's an odd one. We're 5 minutes in, Freddie. Happy Thanksgiving. We'll look forward to hopefully seeing you at the rink on Monday. Thanks for your time and have a great week.
1: I will see you Monday afternoon, my man.
0: That's the Fiddler, Freddie McDonald, in our first intermission. We'll be back on the other side of the break with our Murphy's Pharmacy out of town scoreboard. 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
0: Welcome back to our first intermission of Murphy's Pharmacy out of town scoreboard. Elsewhere around the queue, game set to get underway in La Belle Provence has Cape Breton in Quebec. Newfoundland is in Rimouski. Baie-Comeau is at Sherbrooke in the Maritime. 7 o'clock starts. Drummondville visits Halifax and Rouyn-Noranda, who are here on Monday afternoon, are in Moncton. This evening, Summerside Caps at home this evening as they will take on the Amherst Ramblers. Puck drops at 7 p.m. up in Summerside. MBPEI U18 action on pause this weekend. It's the Atlantic Challenge Cup going on in Dieppe. In Moncton, the U16 team, draft eligibles from Prince Edward Island, losing yesterday 3-2 to Nova Scotia, and then losing this afternoon, or rather this morning, 5-3 to Newfoundland. They'll play New Brunswick this evening. That is our Murphy's Pharmacy out-of-town scoreboard. We'll be back in 90 seconds time with the puck drop of period number two. 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
2: Welcome back. George Matthews, Corey Arsenault with you. Our second period about to come just seconds away. Charlottetown here at Max 93.1, advancing on the dial right to left in period number two. Corey, you look at the shots on goal advantage. The St. John Sea Dogs 13-4, your overall thoughts in that opening period.
0: Yeah, lucky to get out of that opening period for sure. You can thank your goaltender, Donald Hickey, who was lights out in the opening 20. I expect a bit more of a push here, maybe a little bit more urgency in the middle period.
2: Puck is going to be fired in. Joseph now deep inside the Islanders zone on the fringe along the sidewall. Puck is tucked free. Charlottetown on the giveaway, though. They'll rattle around deep inside their own territory. Owen Conrad trying to poke it alive and well, but intercepting that one is going to be Joseph. And again now down looking for Glance. That pass is not going to be completed. Puck is finally dug free as we've got Joseph looking to sweep at it, basically down off into that right wing corner where the Isles try to regroup from there. They will again not get the puck back out again. Glance on the forecheck, looking to hustle for the loose puck. Isles will try to reverse it off the left wing boards, and they'll play it through center ice all the way back down again. Della Roosevelt looks to try to reset for St. John, works it off his own goal line up through center ice. He'll fire it up off that right wing. Glance tries to park the puck back in again. Charlottetown deep inside their own territory now. Hudson Armstrong trying to advance it. Now Boudreau is there as well. Finally now chopped at it. Looks like Provencher as he was had a stick in his skate area, but St. John again inside the offensive zone from about 50 feet. Bounce back off the end boards, and this one right low to the glove side of goaltender Donald Hickey. Hickey will shut it down. Net is knocked off its standards, and we've got a stoppage in play.
0: Sea Dogs going back to work in the offensive zone as the Islanders, similar to what we've seen in the opening period, on their heels a little bit. Hickey pushing off that post over and knocking the far side of the net off as he just powered across. It's kind of a funny hop off the backboards as the Islanders looking to still find their feet here. And as you mentioned, Sam Melosh really hasn't been tested a whole lot here so far.
2: Not yet.
0: He hasn't broken a sweat.
2: As Chanacek tries to win the faceoff, but now the puck is parked all the way back down deep to our right. Again, another icing call against the Charlottetown Islanders. And again, big matchup on Monday afternoon. Eastlink Center in Charlottetown, Orlando Aranda in town. Pretty special deal going on that game, Corey.
0: Yeah, buy an adult ticket, receive a student ticket or a child ticket for $5. So you buy a 60-plus or under 60 ticket, receive a under 13 ticket for $5. Looking to get a good crowd on Monday afternoon, Thanksgiving. Listen, this Islanders brand of hockey has been entertaining. Not many people have left the rink disappointed with the effort and fight they've seen from this club here early on this season.
2: Puck now brought back through center ice by Charlottetown. They'll poke it now to the St. John blue line and in. Resetting now the Sea Dogs in a 0-0 game. They're going to drag it. They'll crisscross right to left and fire the puck deep inside the Islander zone. Looking to get to it is Howard. Puck in off that glove side corner of goaltender Hickey. Both teams will work that far corner. It's dug free back again. High to the left point. There's a shot drifted towards the goal by, again, St. John. That one off the stick of Charbonneau. As we've got the Islanders, though, they'll take possession off that shot, bringing it back the other way through center ice, trying to bring the puck in. There's a shot, save made, as we have Provencher with a snapshot towards the goal. That one is going to be denied by goaltender Samuel Melosh. Not busy, but he's making the saves. Pretty tough challenge as a goaltender to stay involved here, where we've got an Islander player being tossed down. Play will... looks like it's going to be Will Shields, who's hog-tied in the play. And we could have a penalty going against the St. John Sea Dogs, which would even up the penalty situation in this one. But back to Samuel Melosh. Again, it's having played the position, it's not an easy time sometimes when you don't see a lot of action. Trying to stay involved, and all of a sudden you get a real good scoring opportunity against you. And it can be an initial tough stop on a key save moment in the game if you haven't seen much action to that point. Charlottetown will work the puck back in again. Looking like it's not a power play.
0: It's 5-on-5. The arm didn't go up.
2: Yeah,
0: John Mitchell wasn't happy.
2: No. Nope. Will Shields wasn't happy. His right puck right back in again. Now St. John, they're going to drag it off into that right corner in a 0-0 game. Off the yellow kick, Blake dragged up high to that right point. And again, fed back down low into the corner where the Islanders try to intercept it. It'll be Charlottetown along the right wing boards, trying to drag it along the kick plate again. This one now onto the stick of Will Shields, tries to negotiate the play. He'll dribble the puck back inside the St. John zone with the Sea Dogs again regrouping from there. Williams tries to play it along the right wing board, still kept in by Charlottetown, high off that left wing. Now it's going to leak back out again as Charlottetown will pitch it the other way, and the Sea Dogs regrouping back inside their own territory. Yes, it'll be St. John right to left. They'll gain the red line at center ice. They're going to park it in from 89 feet. The Isles again in their road whites, black shoulder tops, and harvest gold trim will try to glide the play the other way off that left wing, sent all the way back down again. Right off in front! Isles bust in there. Alash on the kickback off the end boards. No icing as the Isles were in back and almost capitalized on a bit of a soft opportunity defensively by the St. John Sea Dogs.
13: It's just hard work. I think it was Rowan Walsh or Jude Herrem, one of the two, got on their horse. The defenseman thought it was going to be icing, and a great opportunity. The best of the Islanders have had this hockey game.
2: Howard tries to play it around, high to that right point again now. That's going to be an opportunity for Dunlop to feed it off. Dunlop off that mid-blue line. They can't get him the puck. It's finally his work loose, and Charlottetown deep from her left now, just off their own goal line, hit from behind. Islander player knocked down. Monte again laid off in front on that loose opportunity by St. John. It dribbles around through the blue and right back to that high right center point again for Donovan by one. Rosa again looking to get a shot through. De La Rosa build. This one is going to be snuffed out. Looping up high again. De La Rosa build off that center blue line. He'll go ice wide. Again, it's going to be an opportunity for Howard. He'll find De La Rosabelle off that center point. This one shot kicked back off the end boards as it goes wide on goaltender Donald Hickey to the glove side. In back of the net now. A little friction where we've got the puck by Charlottetown. They're going to bury it all the way back down off that left wing inside the St. John zone, but rerouting back in again the Sea Dogs to the attack. This one fought off by Donald Hickey. And again, the Isles will they get it out? No. Right back, there's a shot for the goal. Score! Let's see for St. John. It'll be Alexi Joseph. And Joseph, 19 rather than 9, finds net in back of goaltender Donald Hickey. And he lets a shot go that beats Hickey to the stick side. And he got a piece of it, but not enough as it gets by him. And the St. John Sea Dogs are going to lead 1-0.
13: Yeah, and just turn the puck over a couple of times inside their own zone. And it's Alexi Joseph. He knows what to do with the puck. Hickey got a piece of it. Bobbled off his blocker and gets in behind. But Alexi Joseph, not the guy you want to leave all alone. As the Islanders, they tried to make a change. It was a long change. They were short getting back. And next thing you know, it's chaos. And the puck's in the back of the net. And a deserving 1-0 lead for the St. John Sea Dogs.
2: That it is. St. John out shooting the Islanders 18-7 here right now. As the puck get in deep inside their own territory. As Charlottetown will try to force St. John to play it around the horn again now. Point shot off that high right side that goaltender Donald Hickey doesn't get to. Puck is loosened up, and here comes Charlottetown the other way. Hudson Armstrong in over the line. Setting up shot there. Shot to the goal, and that one not missing by much. Off the stick of Eccleston, and we've got the play being whistled down as the puck goes out of the play here. So St. John leading 1-0 here as the Sea Dogs take the lead over the Charlottetown Islanders. And for the St. John Sea Dogs, when scoring first, they're 2-0-1 this season.
13: Alexi Joseph, his fourth from Jamie Glantz at 4:58. That draft eligible combo clicks, and the Sea Dogs have the 1-0 lead.
2: He's off again inside the St. John zone, trying to poke it free. Eccleston to the goal, lets a shot go, and that one, ice opened up for him. In back of the net now again. KJ Eccleston trying to get the Isles on the board, trailing 1-0. He'll dribble one right to goaltender Samuel Milosh, who will hold on in a 1-0 Dogs lead here early in this second period. With the St. John Sea Dogs getting the first goal of the game against the Charlottetown Islanders.
13: Alexi Joseph, 6'5". You know, a guy that has a lot of pressure on his shoulders here. Talked to Jim Holton this afternoon about to Joseph, and he's coached a lot of elite talent in the junior level. And Alexi Joseph, a guy that scouts are drooling over as the pro look.
2: Well, he certainly is listed as a possible top 10, if not top 5 or 6 draft pick, possibly in the next June's NHL draft. leaned into that one and found net back of goaltender Donald Hickey. 1-0 St. John. In now the Sea Dogs. Roop, Goche, and Ozagani out there as they look to try to regroup. Roop again now, board side off that left wing. Tries to go rink wide. Ozagani tries to drag it in. Goche joining the play late. Doesn't get there in time. And we've got Charlottetown bringing the puck back the other way. They'll navigate back in again. Boudreaux, backside pass. Dropped off in front. Second attempt as it'll be an opportunity by Jewer. Again now, Jewer waits inside that right circle. They can't get in the puck the first time. Big 6'5" defenseman cheating in there. Trying to create a little hockey havoc off in front. But the play being blown down here now for the Charlottetown Islanders trailing the St. John Sea Dogs with a score of 1-0. We're going to step out here on Max 93.1. 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Open 7 days a week for all of your car maintenance needs.

0: Faceoff coming inside the St. John zone in a 1-0 game. There's a snap shot off the draw by Charlottetown. This goes wide, and again now here's Aslan Tremblay trying to one-arm it off in front, but St. John will bring it back. Potential odd man rush here now, trying to drive it across. Chuck! This one is going to be partially off the glove, possibly, I do believe, of goaltender Donald Hickey, who again has a bit of a butterfly-type save on a 2-on-1 by the St. John Sea Dogs. Islanders regrouping. There's going to be Flory. Tries to thread one up off that right wing. That one is going to be misplaced. St. John will scoop it the other way quickly now. We've got Owen Conrad is going to chip it around the woodwork back through center ice outside of the Sea Dogs blue line. St. John again now will have to bring it back inside their own territory. They'll try to bring it down that left wing. That'll be Williams now. Handoff pass. Snapshot to the goal. Puck is still loose off in front. Owen Conrad on a top feed through center ice. Charlottetown will try to bring it into the outside. Jude Heron tries to feed it off in front. And this one is going to be deflected wide on the goaltender glove side of goaltender Samuel Melosh. Charlottetown getting a few odd man rushes here. And getting a few looks in on Melosh here in the second period. Through center ice now, boards wide feet, trying to navigate it in. There's Rowan Walsh, shoulder action off that mid-wall left side. Puck ends up on the stick of the St. John Sea Dogs. Walsh deep on the play, along with Holyoke trying to keep it in. And now we have an opportunity for Charlottetown to again take control. They'll try to play it all the way up off that left wing, and they've got success in doing so off the stick of Nathan Frost. This one, though, bringing it back, St. John, and the giveaway right to the goal on that stick side. And not a great opportunity for the Sea Dogs as they try to drive in off that right shoulder of Donald Hickey, but he's out stick side. Shuts down all angles, holding on, no rebound given up, and it remains 1-0 in favor of St. John.
1: Drew Heron with a good burst and waiting for something to create, but Melosh just takes away all the room in front, and then the Dogs back the opposite way as Frost trying to keep his man to the outside. That's Donovan. Donovan, a terrific free agent add by the St. John Sea Dogs, and he drives towards the front of the net, but Hickey is able to find it, seal it up, and hold on.
0: He came, what, Christmas time last year? I think for St. John. Had a good run with the Sea Dogs last year. As you said, good pickup. And back of the net now is Mate, as he's going to bring it out with a center pass through the neutral zone. Charlottetown will try to bring it in, but Icy will be the call as that just misses on a home run pass through the neutral zone. We'll have the call back. Jim Holton in back of the St. John bench right now. It's kind of like how his team is playing for the most part. They're up 1-0. And for the most part controlling this one, as the shots on goal would indicate. Dominated by St. John early here. In the first matchup, historically, between these two teams, with Jim Holton coaching against his former team. Certainly a standard bearer in back of that bench for the Islanders for 11 years, but now he's in behind the bench for the St. John Sea Dogs, and the Sea Dogs are playing hard here in a 1-0 lead, out shooting the Islanders 20-8. We are 1:15 away from the halfway point of the matchup here this afternoon. Through the dinner time hour here on PEI, this one now tossed off the right wing boards, bringing the puck in. Here's Armstrong fade to the outside, tries to thread one off in front. That one is off a St. John defender's stick, and now we've got St. John bringing it back the other way in free to the goal. Hickey's down, and the save made by Donald Hickey as he goes low glove side, and he'll take the St. John shooter out of the play. Another shot. This one is going to be flipped towards the goal, low glove side. Again, it's loose off in front. The Islanders, can they get it out? And they do, as they park it all the way back down to our right. But Hickey again, he's looking razor sharp here halfway through this game. His team down only one. Sea Dogs bring it back in again. Again, parked off in front. Seymour back to the blue line. They'll park it along the wall again, down into the corner. There's going to be Glantz trying to feed it off in front. Trying to step back in again. Is going to be number 7, Dunlop. He doesn't have success in keeping the puck in. It does come loose to center ice. Off the checkered red. We'll check the red line from 89 feet. It'll be shipped back in again by St. John, only to give it away. Charlottetown back in over the line again to the outside, trying to drive right off in front. And looking for a pass, there's a shot. Melosh telescopes out. A little bit of crease chaos. They score! The Islanders are on the board. All kinds of crease crashing, crease crowding right off off in front. This one's going to get by Melosh, and the Charlottetown Islanders have tied it up at one apiece.
1: Yeah, it looks like KJ Ackleson off on the back door, just continuing to battle net front, and a bouncing puck finally gets through Melosh as the defender can't handle him, and Ackleson just shovels it through. Provencher in on top of it as well. Boudreau looking for it. The puck crosses the goal line, and the Islanders just hard work in the offensive zone. Melosh just can't get a clean handle on it, and it gets through the five hole and across the line, and so the Islanders with a response to tie this hockey game up at one.
0: Yeah, they're in it at one apiece. Being outshot 20-10. Shot number 10 gets by Melosh on a scoring scramble to the right of the goaltender. Doesn't get the puck to sit in a stick. Shot off that high right point. Gets away from Hickey. Rebound! Coming back, it looks like Hickey is going to deny the second lead goal of the game for the St. John Sea Dogs. Reaching back off the right shoulder. Puts the pedal down on the ice. And he denies the St. John Sea Dogs their second lead. It remains at one apiece here. As, oh my goodness, again a reach back by the ultra-competitive Donald Hickey, who never gives up on the play. Prime example there of a great stop by the Charlottetown Islanders backstopper. We are tied up here at one apiece here on Max 93.1. 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
0: Welcome back, George Matthews, Corey Arsenault with you in a 1-1 hockey game, 10-02. KJ Ackleson with his fifth of the season. Another one of Corey talks about those free agent signings that's producing. And it's going to be a 1-1 game. Ackleson's got five. Hudson Armstrong has 5 points in his last five starts at 2-3. Again, both coming from Ontario. Ronan last night stopping 36 of 37 with a save percentage of 92.4 after two starts. Those three pickups have been doing pretty well.
1: They've been outstanding and just stepping in and playing key minutes here and providing an offense role. I mean, Ackleson is a guy that, you know, didn't put up great points in Junior A last year, but he's come in here, five goals. He just goes to work, goes to the net front, knows what type of player he is, and he's being rewarded because of it.
0: He's a player at, what, 6'2", 6'3"?
1: Maybe 6'4", actually.
0: Yeah, it might be 6'4". You're right, at 19 years of age, and this is a year, it's a prove-me year for Ackleson, and he's getting it done. As, again, high off that right circle, there's a shot with a crowd off in front. They're going to bottleneck it up, but it rolls to goaltender Donald Hickey. He's out of the white above the goal crease area. So he'll deny the attempt, and we've got the stoppage in play. This young Islanders team battling with a league, I would think, one of the top teams in the league when it's all said and done come the 1st of April will be the St. John Sea Dogs.
1: You know, the Sea Dogs have three first-round picks at their disposal to spend as well. So they're going to be going shopping at Christmas time.
0: Yes. I'd see that draft picks will be pretty flexible for St. John at that particular point. And, I mean, you look at it's off a face-off on a player. I mean, you've got Cape Breton. You've got Cape Breton, I think, will have to make some moves here. Because, I mean, you go from rated number two in the league and then number two in the CHL. And it's been tough out of the gate. Not that they can't get something done here. But you're looking at them. You're looking at Sea Dogs as well. Moncton's always active. Halifax, you know, will they be sniffing around for a player or two? It's going to be an interesting trading window when it opens up in mid-December for the Charlottetown Islanders, because they're right now they're a surprise team in the queue with their start. Whether they can sustain it or not, time will tell. But right now it's a 1-1 battle again. They're in it. There's Hickey. He's going to absorb it. It comes loose on the right of goaltender Hickey. They scramble it up. The Owls defend their goaltender in a 1-1 game. Matty Butler's in there. Nolan Dusky. Hudson Armstrong as well. Isles again at home on Monday afternoon. That game time is, Corey,
1: 2 p.m.
0: 3 p.m.
1: 2
0: p.m. on Monday afternoon, Thanksgiving Monday. And
1: buy an adult ticket.
0: Great deal.
1: Receive a under 13 ticket for $5. That's a big promo going here right now. Looking to continue to have good attendance. A decent crowd last night at the Eastlink Center, 2400.
0: Charlottetown, sixth in the league in attendance at 2673. Snap shot to the goal. That one on the short side. And just missing as Joseph let that shot go. Now Charlottetown will try to bring it back off the right wing boards. They look to try to advance it through center ice. Cut right off again. Now, again, St. John, two on none down. Low save, Magnetto! Glove side. Kicks out that left hand as well. The glove down low. And it's going to be an open net, but brought back in as you see it now in slow-mo. Gould tries to drive the play back in again. And, or Kent, rather, Chen.

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1: And for the Islanders, it's the same story where the puck's not out of the zone and everybody's leaving, and it's a turnover. And great burst there by Chanchak as he gets through Jewer and Holyoak, dishes it off the back door. Tremendous save by Hickey, but the puck spurts out in the slot and no one home but Zach Morin. That's as easy of a tap-in as he's had in his career, as Morin, his second of the season from Rossi and Chanchak at 11:50, has given the Dogs a lead back 2-1.
0: Big year for number 10, Zach Morin, for St. John. Always him and Rossi, always high expectations from their draft year when they were taken, that they would be part of the solution in St. John to turn this franchise around. So Morin, again, perhaps a little out of the gate slow with only a second, but he's a guy that can put up some offensive numbers that you would expect and think as the season continues to unfold. Offside against St. John with 7:26 left here. So it was a minute and 48 seconds that the Islanders and the St. John Sea Dogs were tied at one before St. John would come back. And at 10:50, make it a 2-1 lead in their favor, second lead of the game by St. John.
1: Good transition here by the St. John Sea Dogs. That's the one thing I noticed with this team and their back end. They get the puck up ice. They're missing, two of their top defensemen here, and Lancier and Duhamel this afternoon. Duhamel hasn't played at all this season. Is out with injury. He's expected back, I think, before Christmas, but a smooth skating defender. And
0: yes, then
1: Lancier, the 20-year-old that was brought in from Shawinigan. So two 20-year-olds out of the lineup here this afternoon, and Olivier Lemieux and Julien Lancier.
0: He'll be tossed deep inside the Islanders' zone, in behind their goal now. Charlottetown will try to chip at it off the right wing boards to get it out. And the puck will be cleared into the neutral zone, outside of the St. John blue line. The Dogs will scoop it back down the length of the ice. Charlottetown in behind their own goal. As we have Fleury now eventually trying to toss it around the wall through center ice. It ends up loose off that left wing. There's Trombley back in, looking to give and go. Right in front. Shields with a chance. Puck is still wide open. Almost an open net, somewhat similar to what we had just seconds ago. But tic-tac-toe. That one doesn't connect. Back the other way. Sass score, St. John. This one down towards the goal, and we've got place, or it's going to be an opportunity for St. John. We'll see officially now. It's going to be Glantz trying to take possession of the puck, feeds it back down low, driving to the goal. It's going to be Howard, and he could get credit for it to give them a 3-1 lead.
1: A little loose defensively here once again for Charlottetown as Jamie Glantz opens up the ice, feathers one through. Conrad got a piece of it. Great job by Howard to corral the bouncing puck. He gets in tight and tucks it over the arm of Donald Hickey. No chance on that. And the Dogs, 27 shots on goal, stretch their lead to two. It's 3-1.
0: And two of those coming here in the last 90 seconds of play. As St. John has found net. Again, that went to punch, counterpunch. Looked like the Islanders had an opportunity. But again, the combination of Glantz and Howard would make it a 3-1 game. Charlottetown from the left will try to send it back through center ice. As Dusky can't advance it any further than that. As St. John will drift it off into that corner to the left of Donald Hickey. Fed off in front, broken up by Charlottetown. They'll bring it back. Nice move by Matty Butler. Zigs and zags over the line. He's knocked down on the play. As we've got the puck into the corner to the left of goaltender Samuel Melosh. He'll take a look off that glove side. From the edge of the play now, both teams battling hard. As Hudson Armstrong's in there, trying to kick it along the kick plate. It's Doug Free off in front, but defending there in front of their own goal will be St. John. They'll park it the other way through center ice. And again, from 89 feet, they'll play the puck in. As we've got Ryan Jewer for Charlottetown. He'll play it in behind his own goal, off the left wing boards. The Islanders will drain it all the way back down. Hard forecheck there by Charlottetown. As Provencher's in, high to that right point again. Now snap shot to the goal by Mate. That one is knocked down off in front. Anthony Provencher forcing the issue. Puck is finally rolled free in front of the St. John net. Drifted back through center ice, and St. John again will try to power it back down. Right off in front, trying to feed that pass off in front. Morin, and that'll be cut off. Charlottetown down by two. They're going to bring it back on the punch back down that right wing. The puck will get away. Eventually sent across the ice. Charlottetown trying to bring it in. And we've got a penalty.

0: called here as a Sea Dog player goes down. And now there's a bit of a tussle just inside the St. John zone, high off that right sidewall of the St. John Sea Dogs to the right of goaltender Samuel Melosh. As picked it up now, Williams for St. John. A bit of a jersey jostle between he and Rowan Walsh. As Williams has the jersey of Walsh in his possession momentarily, but hard check on that far wall results in, a bit of a disagreement between the two teams here.
1: Yeah, that's a penalty for boarding. There's no denying that. And as Eccleston ran his man in from behind, lucky he wasn't hurt. As the Dogs will go to the power play, and Eccleston will head to the penalty box. We'll step out and take a break. Sea Dogs 3, Charlottetown 1. Islanders heading to the penalty kill. 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Charlottetown Islanders Hockey on Max 93.1.
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0: Welcome back, George Matthews, Corey Arsenault with you. For the Charlottetown Islanders, this might be the game right now. They're down 3-1 against the St. John Sea Dogs. And for St. John, this will be the fourth power play of the game as the Charlottetown Islanders defending with the Andrew Senior Care PK. But you've got 11:15, 13:29. So as I said, about 90 seconds between two goals to give them a 3-1 lead. And now the provincial, or rather the Andrew Senior Care PK, under attack again for the fourth time in the game, second in the period. But Tufton again stuff out the top power play, one of the top power plays in the league, that is clicking along at 40% prior to the game here today. So they're due. Whether they can extend it to a 4-1 lead, we'll find out. On the top of the center point, that will be Joseph now off that left side. Down low, you look for a man. Joseph working it around the horn. Back again now. There's a shot wide off that mid-blue line. Alexei Joseph on the fringe of the play. Rossi trying to walk it off. Right off in front. Snip shot to the goal. Puck was loose. Low glove side. Now looking to cycle with it again. There's going to be Glance down low. Stuffing at it is Rossi. And the puck is again kept alive. But shutting the play down there is Donald Hickey. It's all St. John here right now. They'll park it down off to Rossi in front. There's a shot by, an opportunity by Glance. That one is going to go wide, and it'll be cleared back into the center ice area. This is the best that St. John's power play has looked here in the game here this afternoon. Back in again. Shot scores!

0: John Seadogs are for real. And it's going to be Donovan this time. Down the wing. And the Islanders, again, I mean, they can't get the puck deep. They're heading off for changes. And next thing you know, it's an odd man rush. Big-time odd man rush. And Donovan just keeps it and rips it high on the glove side of Donald Hickey. And just like that, after the Islanders tied it up at one, I mean, it's just way too much room. Just walks right in all alone and snipes it. Donovan's second of the hockey game to make it 4-1. St. John, terrific shot.
1: Well, Donovan, he comes in off that left wing, finds net, far glove side, and goaltender Donald Hickey thought he might have got a piece of it or not, but that power play, this is their fourth power play of the game. And we've got St. John again working and looking to add to five as they try to park it off in front. But they're 1-for-4 in the power play. That's the best power play that we've seen from St. John in the game. Here comes Matty Butler down low into that right wing corner again now. Inside the offensive zone. Turned away and St. John back the other way. 2-on-1. Trying to bring the puck back in again. Sliding it across off in front. Getting a piece of it. Is going to be the opportunity by Cage Fleury to tap it aside. Here comes Charlottetown in over the line, but offside will be the call. As St. John quickly now with three goals in the second half of this second period. They've got a commanding 4-1 lead. The last one looked like the Isles might get out of a tough situation. Good-looking power play by St. John. Eventually catches up to the Charlottetown Islanders and the 1-for-4 power play on the afternoon for the St. John Sea Dogs, giving the St. John Sea Dogs a 4-1 lead.
0: And no highlight clips in our first period intermission or HGV equipment first period scoring summary, but lots to talk about here in the second, along with Jim Holton, the head coach of the St. John Sea Dogs. We'll hear from him in our second intermission.
1: So the face-off outside of the St. John blue line. We've got time left in the period, 2:45. We have the Charlottetown Islanders down by three. Islanders again off the left wing boards, trying to bring the puck back in again. Matty Butler tries to dangle by a one, reaches back for it, but doesn't get to it in time. St. John regathering. Dogs looking strong here in the matchup into the dinner time hour here on PEI this Thanksgiving weekend. And they've looked as good as anybody that we've seen here so far this season. Strong 3-4 lines to this particular point with pretty strong goaltending. This one a shot roof towards the high glove side of the goaltender. Samuel Malosh will hold on again now. We've got a bit of a disagreement off in front as we've got Hudson Armstrong, Dusky as well. A couple of rabbit punches fired. Gloves remaining intact for both players. We do have the stoppage in play, but again, back to St. John. They certainly look like they can compete with the Cape Bretons and the Monctons, along with Halifax, Newfoundland at this particular point. So they're carrying the flow here pretty good against Charlottetown this afternoon.
0: Yeah, no easy games in the Maritime Division. There's no denying that. The Dogs, you know, when they made the move for Malosh, you knew that they were going to push some chips in here, right? So still lots of currency to buy. At Christmas time, I expect them to be all in. I mean, Alexi Joseph could be his last year here in St. John as well, right? His NHL draft year potentially looks like a player that could go NCAA or even make the jump to the American League.
1: He's got that option now, right? So you're thinking that he wants a bigger push in his career possibly next season. So there's no guarantee he'll be back in St. John unless things just... all the tires flatten on him. Other than that, I mean, he's gonna be looking to again become a better player with as good a competition that he can force himself into. And that could be the NCAA next year, or even the pros. Who knows? As we've got Charlottetown on the power play here, trying to get back into it by firing that one off that mid blue line, but off that left kneecap. Malosh will hold on, not giving up the rebound. He'll make the save. And he'll shut it back down again for the Islanders. Jim Holton guesting with us here between periods 2 and 3, and he's got to be pretty happy with the result of his hockey club after two periods of play right now. Dampus in the penalty box for the St. John Sea Dogs. Face off to the right of Malosh, who's looked sharp. He hasn't really seen a lot of action here, but nevertheless, the athletic goaltender there. There's Conrad. Down low, Isles walk it off a corner, trying to feed it off in front. Boudreau with a shot going long, glove side of Malosh, and that one's wide of the cage. resetting Owen Conrad. He's going to double back in behind his own goal. 1:30 left in the period, and the Islanders 1:15 left on the Provincial Realty power play. Nice move. In over the line, Charlottetown's Boudreaux tries to receive a relay pass and not successful in doing so. Owen Conrad protects inside his own territory, and we've got the Islanders rebooting again through center ice, four wide and in over the line. As Charlottetown along the wall, Matty Butler looking for Conrad. Again now, it's Charlottetown. There's going to be Butler trying to send it down low, deep off that right wing corner. That pass is going to be intercepted. And St. John on the Provincial Realty power play for the Islanders, now forcing Charlottetown to work it back inside their own territory. As we've got Charlottetown, Matty Butler trying to find a lane and see. In over the line for Hudson Armstrong. He'll go cross point with it. As we've got Charlottetown low, down low in back of the goal. Here's going to be an attempt looking to try to find Fleury. Fleury off that center point. He's got possession. Hand off pass, top of the right circle shot with traffic in front. There's an opportunity by Provence. Fans on that. Still in control. Charlottetown. Second job where they opportunity where they fire a blank. And it'll be sent all the way back down with 19 seconds left in the period. 5 seconds left in the power play. This one looking like St. John's going to lead by three after two periods of play. And the score 4-1. On the edge now, Charlottetown again will play to that high open right point. It'll leak back into the neutral zone. Charlottetown's Fleury tries to scoop it back in again. Strong period by the St. John Sea Dogs as they lead the Charlottetown Islanders by three after the second period of play with a score of 4-1. Corey Arsenault will be back with our second period intermission on the other side of this break. Here on Max 93.1, you're listening to Charlottetown Islanders Hockey, brought to you by Mr. Lubin Tire, open 7 days a week for all of your car maintenance needs.
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0: Welcome back to our second intermission. Charlton Islanders on the road. TD Station, St. John, and New Brunswick trail the Dogs 4-1 after 40 minutes of play. It was scoreless after 20 in the second. 4:58 in. It's top prospect Alexi Joseph gets in all alone and snipes on the short side of goaltender Donald Hickey to give the Dogs a 1-0 lead.
1: In back of the net now. A little friction where we've got the puck by Charlottetown. They're going to bury it all the way back down off that left wing inside the St. John zone, but rerouting back in again the Sea Dogs to the attack. This one fought off by Donald Hickey. And again, the Isles will they get it out? No. Right back, there's a shot. The goal scores!
0: Alexi Joseph from Jamie Glantz at 4:58 gives the Dogs a 1-0 lead. The Islanders haven't generated a whole lot of offense in this game. Only 13 shots through 40 minutes of play. But it's KJ Eckelson battling down low and gets a gratuitous bounce and slides it through the five hole. Malosh, he couldn't find it. The Islanders have a response at the 10-minute mark to tie the hockey game up at 1.
1: Back in over the line again to the outside. Quite a drive. Right off in front. And looking for a pass. There's a shot. Malosh telescopes out. A little bit of crease chaos. They score! The Islanders are on the board. All kinds of crease crashing. Crease crowding right off in front. This one's going to get by Malosh. And the Charlottetown Islanders have tied it up at one apiece.
0: Imani Eckelson with his fifth as an Islander has the Islanders on the board, tied at one. But the Dogs, they were relentless. A little bit of sloppy play defensively, getting caught up ice, and it's an odd man rush. We've seen lots of those in the second period. And it's Zach Morin. He just drives to the blue paint, finds a loose puck and a wide open net, gives the Dogs the lead. It's 2-1.
1: Step shot to the goal. That one on the short side. And just missing as Joseph let that shot go. Now Charlottetown will try to bring it back off the right wing boards. They look to try to advance it through center ice. Cut right off again. Now again St. John, two on none down. Low save, magnificent!
0: A good thing, and the Islanders end up trailing 2-1. The Dogs, though, will keep pouring it on. 3 minutes later, again, it's Jamie Glantz who gets through the Islanders' defense, springs Ryan Howard. Howard, nifty job to crowd the puck in tight. He goes upstairs to make it 3-1, St. John.
1: There's Trombley back in, looking to give and go. Right in front, Shields with a chance. Puck is still wide open, almost an open net, somewhat similar to what we had just seconds ago, but tic-tac-toe. That one doesn't connect. Back the other way. Score, St. John.
0: Ryan Howard from Jamie Glantz at 13:29 makes it 3-1 St. John. They would stay with it. Again, it's sloppy defensive play by Charlottetown, and it's Alexander Donovan. The Islanders trying to make a change shorthanded, get caught up ice, and it's odd man rush, and Donovan, he's able to just walk right down Broadway. He snaps it high over the shoulder of goaltender Donald Hickey. It's 4-1 St. John.
1: It's all St. John here right now. They'll park it down off to Rossi in front. There's a shot by an opportunity by Glantz. That one is going to go wide, and it'll be cleared back into the center ice area. This is the best that St. John's power play has looked here in the game here this afternoon. Back in again. Shot scores!
0: All Dogs in that second period. KJ Eckelson with the bright spot for Charlottetown is there on the board, but they shot in that second period 19-9. Two-period total, 32 shots for the Dogs. 13 for Charlottetown as they trail by 3, 4-1 after 40 minutes of play. That's our HJV Equipment second period scoring summary. We'll be back on the other side of the break with longtime bench boss of the Charlottetown Islanders and current head coach of the St. John Sea Dogs, Jim Holton, on the other side. 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
18: Welcome back to our second intermission. Guesting with us, our PEI Military Family Services second intermission guest, the head coach of the St. John Sea Dogs, Jim Holton. And that's a tough one to spit out here. Jim, we spent 11 years in Charlottetown. You moved on to St. John this past year, first time chatting with you. But, you know, how are things going over in the Port City?
19: Well, very different. When this feels more familiar than my current surroundings, you know, it's a different setting. But, yeah, hey, after 11 terrific years, you know, sometimes a change is as good as a rest. And it's a slow transformation. I think when you spent that long, in a city and in a situation, you're very, very comfortable, and it's going to take some time here. But, the organization's been very accommodating and players have been very accepting, and all in all, it's been a great start.
18: You know, one thing in hockey, and you would know it more than anybody else because it's been your whole life, the band doesn't stay together forever, right? And, you know, you've moved on, you know, from different places throughout your career, but this one obviously would be a bit of an adjustment.
19: Yeah, it certainly is. It's a rarity in our business to spend 11 years in one position. And I guess the expression that I keep thinking over and over is, you know, don't be sad that it's over. Be happy that it happened, because it was an incredible stretch for not just myself professionally, but also personally. PI is a terrific place to raise a family, and the formative years for my boys were spent there. We have a terrific amount of lifelong friends and cherish a lot of the memories in a great organization. And I think that's for me, it's just time to start a new chapter, and it's going to take some time to get adjusted.
18: No, and the chapter has started. 4-1-1 out of the gate. What do you see from your team, and you know, how are things progressing over there? I mean, we're only just 3 weeks in.
19: Yeah, I think for us coming in, like, it's a blank slate for everyone, and I think the most obvious thing when you look at our club is there's a foundation of talent. I think we know that from afar. You know, we're trying to implement some structure. We're trying to implement a little bit more grit into the game and defensive awareness. the buy-in's been very, very good. I mean, Trevor went out in the summer and got a high-end goaltender in Sam Walsh, and we know how important that is to any team's success. So Sam has kind of given us that backbone to absorb some mistakes here early on. But, you know, I think we're excited with where we can go, but we also know it's a really, really competitive league this year.
18: You know, you've coached some great hockey players throughout your career. Alexei Joseph, a lot of pressure and a lot of hype around the kid. What have you seen from him and kind of how he handles his day-to-day?
19: Well, the great part with Alexei is that he loves the game. You know, he's a kid that comes in with energy and smile every day. And it's an overused cliche in our business, first on, last off. But this kid loves the game and he loves working at his game. And that's why I think the sky's the limit for him. He's a massive human being at almost 6'5". You know, he's had this pressure on him probably since he was 12 years old. But he understands the process and he doesn't get too wrapped up in it. And I like the fact that I look at it, he's still having fun. He's still smiling. He's still going to work. And, you know, I think he's well-adjusted and well-tooled to handle all the pressure that comes with his profile right now.
18: You know, this team, the Islanders, coming in, 11 years behind the bench. You drafted half of this team. What are your kind of feelings going in and seeing them here this afternoon?
19: I'll be happy when the game's over, if I'm being perfectly honest. This is not one. There's different emotions. I have an incredible amount of respect for so many people, not just on the ice, but also in the organization. Spider McNeil is a great friend, as we all know. There's just so many people that I can't name them all. But, you know, there's players that went to war for me, and it's very hard to be on the other side of it. So today's going to be a strange day for me. And as I said, I think I'll probably be most happy when the game is over.
18: Yeah, I mean, you've been watching from afar and probably keeping a close eye on some of your former players. What have you seen from this Islanders team that you're expecting here this afternoon?
19: Well, I guess I'm not as surprised as a lot of people are with their success out of the gate. Probably because selfishly, I thought there was a good foundation in terms of structure. I think the goaltending, we knew Donald is a tremendous goaltender. He's given that backbone. Owen Conrad's one of the best defensemen in the league. We look for a big bounce back season from Matty Butler. He looks to be in great shape out of the gate. Good. Provencher is a high end player. And then obviously we're still part of there. I had some indication of the draft picks. I know of our staff, yourself included, we're big fans of Aslan Tremblay and the young Frost player who've had really good starts. So I've been impressed that they did a good job mining Ontario for some free agents. And I love the fact that they play the tenacious, aggressive style. So they're a team to be reckoned with.
18: Well, Jim, again, thanks for your time here. It's been a great run. Continued success. Happy Thanksgiving and looking forward to catching up with you when you make the trip over to the Eastlink Center here again.
19: Likewise, my friends, I appreciate everything and look forward to chatting in person.
18: All right, that's Jim Holton, the head coach of the St. John Sea Dogs, joining us in our second intermission. We'll be back on the other side of the break with our Murphy's Pharmacy out-of-town scoreboard. 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
18: Welcome back to our second intermission. Charlottetown Islanders on the road. St. John, New Brunswick, TD Station, trailing the Dogs 4-1 after 40 minutes of play
0: as we take a look at a Murphy's Pharmacy at a town scoreboard. Elsewhere in the queue, Cape Breton and Quebec knotted at one. Newfoundland and Rimouski tied at one. Sherbrooke leads the winless Bay Como Jacquard 2-0. Two other games set to get underway this evening in the Maritimes. Drummondville is in Halifax and Rouyn-Noranda is in Moncton. Of course, the Islanders back at home on Monday afternoon, Thanksgiving, 2 p.m. start against the Rouyn-Noranda Huskies. Buy one over 60 or under 60 ticket. Receive a under 13 ticket for just $5 as the Islanders will wrap up a busy weekend, long weekend on home ice on Monday afternoon. Summerside Caps home tonight to Amherst. Puck drop 7 p.m. up in Summerside, and Team PEI U16 level losing last night, losing to Nova Scotia by a score of 3-2. Lost this afternoon to Newfoundland by a score of 5-3. They'll take on New Brunswick this evening. That is our Murphy's Pharmacy out of town scoreboard. We'll be back in 60 seconds time with the call of period number 3. 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
0: Welcome back, George Matthews, Corey Arsenault with you. We have the St. John Sea Dogs leading your Charlottetown Islanders after 2 at a score of 4-1. When leading after 2, the Dogs are 2-0-1 on the season. To this point, Islanders, when trailing after 2, they are 1-1. As the puck now will be brought back by St. John back through center ice. There's a shot towards the goal on that short side. Off the stick of Glantz, and it goes wide stick side on goaltender Donald Hickey. Again, trying to drift it off in front. And this one is deflected out of play. Joseph parked off in front. If you get a chance to take a look at Joseph over the first two periods of play. Again, we're doing the game remotely, but he's a youngster that looks like he's got to get his... He's got to have his A game going here if St. John is to have success. He's got that here this afternoon. And he's a big piece of the puzzle through this season, 26-27 for St. John.
5: Certainly is. First overall pick in last two summers ago's draft. A guy that probably, if applied for, I would think could have got exceptional status if he really wanted to play as a 15-year-old, because he's always had that size and skill. But he didn't push it along, stayed. He played 2 years in Midget AAA in Quebec. He played as an underager and now first overall. And as you said, and we touched on earlier, trending towards a more than likely top 10 pick in the NHL draft.
0: Islanders inside the offensive zone. Snapshot towards the goal. That one off the stick of Matte, tucked aside by Milosz, and it'll be sent back to mid-ice where the Isles at their own blue line will reset back up again. Cameron Holyoak will layer the puck off the left wing boards in behind goaltender Milosz off the trapezoid, trying to get the puck through. St. John pretty content right now. They're up 4-1. It'll be defended in the end for the most part for Jim Holton's teams after two periods of play as they try to shut things down offensively for the opponent. This one dribbled all the way down that left side. Play will continue on, trying to get to it. Here's Cameron Hay, but we've got recontrolling St. John through center ice, west to east now. They'll park it through center ice. This one broken back up again. Pass outside of the St. John blue line. Ends up loose inside the Sea Dog zone, and they'll bring it back. There's Dampoose on that cross ice feed. That one intercepted by Charlottetown again, down by 3. Still time left here in the game. We're just starting the third period. They try to bring it off in front. Tose made second kick at the can. There's another shot by Monte. He is going to fan partially on that one as St. John will bring it back. As through center ice and beyond, there's a pass that's cut off. Charlottetown will counter the other way.
1: They'll try to bring the puck back in, led by Artemata. He plays it in stick side corner, Meloche. As St. John regroups from there, they'll look to try to now in transition. They'll bring it through center ice. They'll just roll it in. Wide of goaltender Donald Hickey. Cage Fleury, big time game last night. Here he comes through center ice, up off that left wing prior to action today. Offside will be the call against Charlottetown for Cage Fleury. Led the queue in rookies with a plus +7. And has shown improvement, in particular last night, his best game of the season. This one a little tougher. He and his teammates here this afternoon in St. John as they trail here 4-1. But Fleury again showing some confidence with the puck as he continues to develop his major junior career.
5: Yeah, happy feet, right, for Cage, and he doesn't mind using them. He's got some offensive skills to go with it. You forget, just 17 years old, right? I mean, this is a young back end, and they've looked young here this afternoon in St. John. Mistakes are going to happen. It's about developing and learning, and Cage Fleury is a big part of this team, present and future.
1: Dunlop leads the feet up off that left wing, looks to receive off that right point. That pass doesn't go his way. Charlottetown 4-on-3 the other way, trying to bring it down. Low rebound in front, they score! The Charlottetown Islanders are going to make it a 4-2 game as this one coming down that left wing, and Charlottetown will park that one home as they drive to the front of the net. And the Islanders looking pretty good on that particular play as it's going to be Charron. Hugo Charron for the Charlottetown Islanders goes in. Haven't called out his name an awful lot here today. He hasn't played of late, but he just again drove to the net and then backhand shot far down on the rebound, and it's going to be a 4-2 game. And Hugo Charron, he's been in and out of the roster for whatever reason. That's a coach's decision, but he's got a couple of goals here. Unlimited ice time. Nice play there by Hugo Charron, and Charlottetown on the board to make it a 4-2 game.
5: The fourth line's had a couple looks here this afternoon, and it's work ethic, right? And Rowan Walsh driving the net. Hugo Charron just follows up some loose change and does a good job driving to the blue paint. He's able to shovel it up and over goaltender Samuel Meloche, and just what the doctor ordered, an early goal here in this third period to cut the lead down to 2. And a hard-working goal by the fourth line. Hugo Charron, as you mentioned, a lot of competition for that last 12 forward spot. And Rybonis is out with Flanagan's injury. When he comes back, it's going to be two guys sitting, and it's kind of been a rotation in and out, especially on that fourth line. Guys sitting in the stands and coming back in. Good on Charron to step in and provide some offense.
1: Just keep that thought on Charron. Again, Charlottetown trying to pile drive to the goal. Low glove side. Round around, they score! It's a one-goal hockey game. Nolan Dusky on a curl around. Out blocker's side. And that one is going to get by the goaltender, Samuel Meloche. And whoa, I'll tell you what. Charlottetown with two goals within a minute. St. John had three within 4:45 off the third period. Or the second period. Now the Islanders countering in this third period with two very quickly in under a minute, and it's into a nail biter right now at 4-3, still in favor of St. John.
5: Well, one thing about this Islanders team, they can score, and they've shown that ability here.
1: Nolan Dusky cuts the lead to 1 with his 7th of the season.
5: Bit of a review here right now. I thought that Butler was in the crease. Good goal, though. It's confirmed. He was in the crease, but he was knocked into the crease. Meloche, when he tried to push over, kind of his pad caught Butler's skate.
1: So you've got Fleury with an assist. Now they got a pile up here just inside. So Charlottetown not going down quietly here in the third period. Two goals within 34 seconds. And it's a 4-3 game. Charron. And then you have Dusky.
5: Charron from Cage Fleury at 3:04, and then Dusky from Matty Butler at 3:38.
1: And again, a thought on Hugo Charron here with an next stoppage in play. He might have ignited something here in the third period. as again Charlottetown is inside the offensive zone. Now Jim Holton Hockey is to shut it down in the third period, but they've given up two. Two on one the other way. Raiding over the line. St. John's strip pass, and that one just beyond the reach as trying to drive the play back down again. It's going to be Goat James. We've got now Charlottetown in transition the other way, trying to drive it. Shot to the goal. There's a shot towards the net, not missing by much. His Boudreaux kicks all the way back down again as Owen Conrad will repossess with Cage Fleury. Here's Fleury again now inside his own territory. 4-3. Charlottetown with two goals within 34 seconds here as you've got Hugo Charron picking up one, and as well you've got Dusky the other. Dusky's sixth of the season. And it's going to be a 4-3 game. In fact, his seventh of the season, 4-3 game, as Dusky. Nice wraparound and at 6'2", again showing agility and great balance as he brings it across and down and behind the goal, low on that blocker side, and he parks it home in Malosh to make it a one-goal game. But showing some pretty good edging by the youngster Nolan Dusky. Charlottetown again off that left point. He'll try to dribble it around the boards. It's going to be pinching in off that high right point. Charlottetown will not keep it in. It's loose off the center ice circle. Charlottetown picks it off. They're going to bring it right back in again. As again, driving the play back down into the corner is Cameron Hay. Into that stick side corner, eventually glove side corner of Malosh, where it's going to be pulled free. Back comes St. John. They're going to lump it back inside the Islander zone off that right corner. Sweeping in back. It's going to be up to Mete for Charlottetown. He'll park it in deeper inside his own zone as the Islanders resetting up shop here as it's game on right now. 14-20 left of the third period. But again, two goals within 34 seconds. And the Charlottetown Islanders have cut the lead to one. As the Islanders inside their own territory, try to edge it out off the right wing sidewall. It's loose between the blue lines at center ice. Finally, it's pulled free. Tossed back in again by the Dogs and into the corner to the left of Donald Hickey. As again now, St. John will try to, on that short side, bring it off in front. They're going to play it high off that left point, trying to get a pass back there. And again, they lock it all up. Finally, the puck is going to drift down low into the corner to the right of Donald Hickey. Up to the point it goes again. Right point shot. This one by Bo Dampoose is going to be deflected out of play. And man, I'll tell you what, it's a game here right now. You got Ryan Jewer at 6'5". He's going to cross over a jab over the shoulder of somebody. The officials are in there. It is a one-goal game. The Charlottetown Islanders with two within 34 seconds. And they've cut it to a 4-3 game. We're back on the other side. Here on Max 93.1, you're listening to Charlottetown Islanders Hockey. 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
1: Welcome back, George Matthews. Corey Arsenault with you. It's a one-goal game here right now. Islanders with two goals within 34 seconds off the stick of Charron and Dusky. What's happened here, Corey?
5: I think that John Mitchell, who ignited the Islanders' dressing room, I would have to think after the second period. It was a sloppy second period, and I'd say he lit a bit of a fire in the fourth line, leads the charge, and then the top line comes out and follows it up. So it's a one-goal game here right now, and all the momentum in Charlottetown's favor.
1: Here comes Charlottetown back in again to the goal, right off in front. There's a kick save off that right pad as the Isles try to bring it back the other way. Now here comes St. John, 2-on-1. There's a shot, and this one stopped by goaltender Donald Hickey. One end, it's Samuel Malosh. The other end, it's Donald Hickey making key saves here in a 4-3 punch-counterpunch game here in the third period. Into the corner, it goes off that left wing for Charlottetown inside their own territory. They're going to play it in back. Holyoke tries to get it out. Gets a lead pass again. He's going to drag it through center ice. Charlottetown 2-on-2 to the outside. Here comes an opportunity for Charlottetown. Eccleston, it's taken off of his stick. sent back to mid-ice where, again, the Islanders will reset from Dusky, looking for an opportunity for Boudreaux. That pass is going to be not completed, but Charlottetown's Dusky tries to drag it back in again, and now we've got the puck cleared off the left-wing boards by St. John, deep inside the Islanders' zone. 4-3 game, 12:38 left here. In the third period, Isles wind it in back of their own goal. They'll toss it up through center ice, along to the St. John blue line, but no further. Back we go the other way now, trying to drive in. Here's going to be Donovan off that left corner. He's in the rim of the play now, being pinned up. It'll be an opportunity for Fleury to try to seal up his man. Cross point feed. Dunlop feeds it to the center point. Another opportunity and finally knocked down. And what has Hugo Chiron done here, Corey?
5: Well, just had a breakaway looking for his second goal of the period as once again the fourth line gets out and Chiron thought he was half driving towards net front. But Melosh, his best save of the hockey game, and Chiron tried to outreach him on the far blocker side. And Melosh, they would know each other from around the same area. And Melosh comes up with a big save to keep it a one-goal game. Islanders pushing to tie it up.
1: Two goals within 34 seconds here, and it's a game. As the puck is rolled inside the St. John zone, Charlottetown with life here. Snapshot to the goal! Telescoping out on that glove side. Getting a piece of that one is Melosh again. Again, Charlottetown. They're going to skip into the goal off that stick side of the goaltender. Melosh, and on that glove side, he will hold on. And he'll shut it back down again. But Charlottetown, here in this third period, carrying the play to the St. John Sea Dogs, who start the period. It is what it is, but for Charlottetown, they have been the aggressors of the two teams here in period number three.
5: 9-2 shots on goal for Charlottetown in this second period. I mean, they weren't around the net at all in the first two. Totally different looking team here in the third.
1: After two periods of play, Charlottetown had 13 shots. They have almost that here in the third period to this point. So Charlottetown, they keep on ticking. Of course, there's not much give up on this team to this point this season. That can be seen as Fleury now is going to bring the puck back in again. And he takes a high hit off that shield area. Looks to check that. That's Will Shields. He looks to be okay as he's bouncing back up again. But again, Charlottetown, give them credit. They've skated into this third period and they've dominated over the Sea Dogs and have come back to cut it down to one goal. Hugo Chiron with a goal, his second, almost hit his third as well as he broke in just moments ago. Young player that the Isles traded for from Cape Breton, as far as bodies were concerned, saw possibly, he wasn't going to get an awful lot of ice time in Cape Breton, but he's a kid that the hockey operations likes here in Charlottetown, and he's got to earn his opportunity and his ice time, but if he plays like this in the third period, he might get another look here.
5: Yeah, I agree. I mean, you can bring some offense. That goal has energized him here a little bit as the play comes back down into the Islanders' end, and they're pushing the pace here right now. St. John back on their heels here a little bit, and 4-1, they were thinking maybe that's enough, but Charlottetown has come out here with two quick goals, 38 seconds apart. They've made it a one-goal game and are pushing here to tie the hockey game up.
1: Well, they've had a chance to actually tie it up here as it's 4-3 St. John. Down low now again, it's going to be a chance by Glantz, and off in front as Joseph reaches for it, doesn't get to it. Charlottetown will tap it off the left-wing boards. They'll roll the puck back in again. As Antoine Boudreaux for Charlottetown in off that left corner. He tries to take control. It's loosened back up again. Give it away. Trying to work it off in front to the goal. Charlottetown. Holyoak again now with an attempt. He'll play it around. As the puck goes high to that right point. As Shields is pushed off the puck. Finally, though, he'll get it drifted back in again. And we've got St. John regrouping from there. Stretch pass high off that left wing. In over the line again now. Trying to drive in. Up in it would be the St. John Sea Dog player, Joseph, looping in behind the goal. Again, on the fringe of the play to the high right point. There's a shot by Chartrand. That one is going to be snuffed out off in front. Islanders try to park it off the right wing boards, and they'll bring it back. And trying to drive the play back down again, Rowan Walsh in behind the goal. Tries to layer it off in front, off the half wall left side. Charlottetown trying to keep it in, but it'll be St. John back the other way. They'll crisscross through center ice, shot towards the goal, turned aside by Hickey. 10:15 left in regulation time. It's top dog, the St. John Sea Dogs, over your Charlottetown Islanders, 4-3 here. Sent all the way back down again, deep inside the dog zone. They'll regroup from there, trying to bring it up along the right wing boards. There's Glantz. He'll go ice wide. That one is going to be a stray. And again, played inside the Islanders zone. Holyoak is going to bring it back. Cameron Holyoak is going to toss it off the left wing boards. And Charlottetown again will bring it back west to east and off that right wing. As the puck is loosened back up again, hustling for it. K.J. Eccleston tries to take his man off the puck. Tap by St. John inside the Islanders zone, where again Charlottetown will regroup. As Mate then is going to drift it back through center ice to the St. John blue line. Puck is still loose at mid-ice. Both teams off the far wall looking to control, but Charlottetown will end up with it. They're going to park it back in again. And we've got an icing call, it looks like, against the Charlottetown Islanders. This game on here in the third period, 4-3. It's a St. John nursing a one-goal lead. We're going to step out back to the other side here on Max 93.1. 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
1: Welcome back, Coach Matthews. Corey Arsenault with you. Two goals in this third period. Corey Arsenault, what's happening?
5: Yeah, I mean, the Islanders just come out different looking team here, and they've surprised us all year long. And one thing they'll do is they'll fight to the final. It may not be a perfect 60 minutes, but the battle's going to be there, and the Islanders are pushing here. And this is, this whole game has flipped. It was the Dogs that dominated the first 40 minutes, and now all of a sudden the first 11 of the third period has been dominated by Charlottetown.
1: It certainly has been a change of direction. There's no doubt about that. Charlottetown again will bring it in from the right, trying to drop it back off, trying to maneuver by one. And that one is going to be cut off, and St. John in transition will bring it board side down that left wing. They'll try to drive the play back in again, looking to take control. That's going to be Howard. He'll park it down eventually into that right corner off the offensive zone for St. John. In front, there's a shot, and coming out, it's going to be Hickey. Might have got a piece of it as he's knocked into his own man here, but it doesn't get by either his defender or himself. As St. John, puck clears the zone, they'll drift it back in again. Right shoulder of Donald Hickey, rattled around the wall. Charlottetown trying to bring the puck back through center ice. Will Shields, handoff pass. That one is not going to materialize. Dogs bring it back in again, driving. This one going long, glove side, and Hickey off target. Echoes all the way back outside of the Islanders' blue line now. Off the trapezoid in back. 8:05 left here in regulation time. A surprising 4-3 scoreboard here right now. Charlottetown carrying the play in period number three. Off that side wall and in. Here's Boudreau. He'll lose possession off it. Quick out the other way. St. John, 3-on-3 the other way, left to right and in. Coming in late. Down low right off in front. And this one tap wide, stick side on goaltender Donald Hickey. High to the right point. Sharp try now. Cross point feed. Della Roosevelt tries to get the shot through. This one is knocked down. Charlottetown again will bring it back. 2-on-2, 3-on-3 wide. Here's Conrad right off in front. Puck is loose. It rolls wide. Stick side on goaltender Melosh. Here come the Sea Dogs back the other way now. Through center ice. It'll lead Donovan, who will ship the puck back in again. Charlottetown. There's Owen Conrad resetting up shop deep inside his own territory. 4-3 game here in period number three. Islanders bring it back in again from the right, looking for Hudson Armstrong down low. This one now in off the end boards. Both teams trying to control. Reversed around. High off the left point. Charlottetown keeping control of it, trying to play it into the slot. One shot, that one knocked down. Finally cleared by St. John. Outside of their own blue line. Tossed the other way by the Island. In again, it'll be Chartrand edging it off the right wing boards. Back through the neutral zone. Off the red line at center ice. It'll be again Charlottetown repossessing. Jewer going ice wide with it. Off the right wing. Fired back deep inside the St. John zone. In back of the goal, Chartrand has forechecking the Islanders. Trying to get the St. John Sea Dogs to cough one up here. They'll bring it back through center ice. 6:30 left in regulation time. It'll be shipped back in again. Edged off the left wing boards. The Islanders at their own blue line now. Trying to navigate by one. It'll be an opportunity for Charlottetown to play it wide off that right side. And it'll be cleared eventually off the stick of Hay deep inside the St. John zone.
5: Islanders, everybody's finding a little bit of energy here in the final 10 minutes of this third period, pushing to tie things up with one of the top dogs in the league, the St. John Sea Dogs.
1: That they are. This one now is going to be brought back the other way. Rowan Walsh helps bank it in again, tries to erase his man off the puck. Walsh on the half wall, doesn't get it bound. Here's an opportunity for Hugo Chiron. He's being stapled along the far boards. Play continuing on. 5:45 left in regulation time. Finally trying to smoke it free. It is dug free. In behind the St. John net. They're going to try to wire it around off the far wall. Pinch it in the Islanders. They lose a stick. Finally, they try to take control. It dribbles back outside of the St. John line and trying to slow the pace down. It's going to be a St. John deep inside their own territory. The veteran Zach Morin tries to play it deeper inside his own territory as St. John looking to resettle things here as... It's not panic mode here right now, but they did have a comfortable 4-1 lead, but that's not the scenario here right now, as it'll be, again, the Islanders inside their own territory. They try to keep St. John to the outside. Isles end up with it. They're going to try to fire it ice wide off that right wing through center ice. They'll ship it to the St. John line, but no further. This one then cleared by the Dogs all the way deep inside the Islanders zone, in behind the goal. There's going to be Fleury. He's knocked off the puck. It's loose off in back along the trapezoid then. Charlottetown trying to end up with it. They do eventually. They're going to clear it back through center ice. There's going to be Eccleston. He's in back of everybody. Ranges off into the corner. Tries to keep the play alive. Edges it into that top of the left wing circle area that St. John will recontrol. They're going to bring it ice wide off that left wing and a tap and go. He'll be shot back in again by St. John. 4:25 left here right now. Basically, it's punch counter punch for both teams. From center ice, 89 feet in, played in behind the St. John goal. Charlottetown will play it in deep. It's Doug Frey. Dogs, though, leading by a one, are going to double back inside their own territory. They'll take control, looking to feed it through center ice. It's going to be an opportunity for Glantz. He fires it all the way down deep inside the Islanders' zone. Eventually, Boudreaux, he helps bank it back out again, outside of the Islanders' line. St. John will retake possession. They're going to drill it back in again. 3:55 left in regulation time. Charlottetown down by one against the top-rated Sea Dogs. Cut off at center ice. Right back in again is Glantz. He'll leave the puck behind as it rolls to the goaltender, Donald Hickey. Islanders regroup from there. Down that left wing. Here's Boudreaux battling hard. Puck is flushed free off of his stick. St. John again trying to regroup at center ice. 3:30 left here now. 4-3 game in favor of St. John over Charlottetown. First matchup of the season between these two teams. See

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2: Welcome back. Islanders with two within 34 seconds here in this third period. You've got Sherom and Dusky, and they've cut the St. John lead to one in a well-deserved game effort here in the third period. Isles doubling up, almost the shots on goal against St. John, 11-6 here in the third frame, and again, just down by one. They'll drift it down deep to our left again. Charlottetown trying to steal. Puck is almost wedged back onto their stick around the glass, but kept back in by Conrad. That feather pass is broken up, and again, St. John will counter the other way. Left to right and in. Sea Dogs to the outside. Lance tries to park it towards the goal. That one caroms wide. Charlottetown's Owen Conrad recontrols on the left wing boards. He tries to get the puck out. Puck again kept in by St. John, and it'll be Charlottetown resetting. 2:38 left in regulation time. One goal game as St. John recontrols in behind their own goaltender, Samuel Melosh. As Charlottetown, Nolan Dusky out, looking to go deep on the forecheck. Again, Dusky tries to control. Can't tell whether the net's open to our right or not, as we've got Charlottetown along the wall, deep inside their own, or the St. John zone. Finally, it's park free, and resetting shop up. It's going to be Monte. Again, the puck is shipped back in again. 2:05 left in regulation time. It's been a dandy third period here if you're a Charlottetown Islander. Loose back in front. Right off in front. Post-to-post pass. Islanders, they pile up there looking for a call. And nothing there as it'll be sent back by St. John through center ice. They'll wheel it through the neutral zone as we've got the puck flipped in deep. 100 seconds left in regulation time. Donald Hickey still in between the pipes for the Charlottetown Islanders. Charlottetown regrouping. Artem Mate now, the big Russian, through center ice, goes boards wide, left to right, back into the neutral zone and beyond. Charlottetown will try to flip the puck back in again. Into the corner, right to the blocker side of Samuel Melosh. High to that right point on a wraparound. Puck kept in by the Island again now, as St. John will have to reset up shop, looking to control puck at their own blue line. They'll have to peel it back inside their own territory, as St. John forced to back it up. 1:10 left here. Charlottetown again down. Out is going to be Hudson Armstrong deep in the forecheck, as he's got Cameron Hay with him as well. As Hay trying to force the issue. Charlottetown, they got to believe the six skaters on the ice, trying to keep the puck back in again. Down low, there's a shot, and a shot towards the goal. Hudson Armstrong going long, glove side, just missing. Now again, trying to pinch back in again. Charlottetown trying to take control there, as off the stick of Frost, who's on the ice here. As now Hickey again looking at him. He's looking to go to the bench now. It'll be 6-on-5. Down that right wing. It'll be a shot wide of the goal. Charlottetown looking for the tying marker. In back of the goal, Matty Butler. Around the horn it goes. From that high right point. Ice wide feed for Hollia. Along the shallow left wing circle. Looking to pinch it off the blue line. Taken off the puck. St. John. A little chip and chase down that far right side. Owen Conrad. 16 seconds left in the gas tank. Here we go down that right wing and in. As trying to go to the goal. There's a shot by Crochet. And this one is going to be a crease crushing play. Down Shea with an opportunity to tie it.
3: Great opportunity for the Islanders as Owen Conrad a quick up and the puck comes into the slot and Provencher trying to go 5-hole on Melosh. He's sitting back on the goal line. Big body. He's able to get a piece of it. No rebound. That's the key as the Islanders sniffing around here. I'm sure they'll use a timeout here with I think under 15 seconds to go here in this third period.
2: No matter what you say, Corey, the team playing at home for Monday afternoon. 2:00 against Aranda. This team could have mailed it in after two periods of play. They were being outplayed by the St. John Sea Dogs, but this third period has been all the action.
3: Yeah, certainly great response. And, you know, John wouldn't be happy with the middle period, I'm sure. Things were just really loose defensively. It seemed like that long change really was a thorn in the side of the Charlottetown Islanders in that second period. And yeah, a lot of times, you know, trying to make changes, just small things to clean up. But you know what? They're showing that they can hang with the big guys in St. John. I mean, they've been on their heels here in this third period.
2: Big time. Very impressive third period by the Charlottetown Islanders. I think this St. John, one of the top dogs in the league. There's no doubt about that. Right now, dominating the Islanders.

0: 15-6 in their favor of scoring the city. Battersea Dogs 2-0 here in the third period. It'll be an entertaining game with this team, with these two teams match up back at the Eastland Center in the near future. Hickey's to the bench. John Mitchell, Kevin Henderson. Hoping to set something up here. We don't have the time clock in front of us. We apologize on the radio side. Doing the best we can here. And the face-off, I think, will be in the St. John zone. We'll have to wait and see. What time is left? 9 seconds, I do believe, according to the computer that I'm using here in front of me. So, lots of time for one shot and a rebound.
1: Big face-off.
0: Big face-off, left side of Sammy Milosh. Islanders standing up, tapping their sticks on the bench. Key, obviously, is the face-off win. As Charlottetown will settle in here. From the draw, it'll be a face-off scramble. And into the corner it goes. St. John will drag it down. There's going to be a line of scrimmage action there off in front of the system now. Again, a bit of a flare-up, no question. Game one. But season-long series, no love lost between St. John and Charlottetown. As the Sea Dogs will hold on, and that's what they did in the third period. They held on for a 4-3 win over the Charlottetown Islanders, dominated by the Islanders in the third period. Isles were dominated in the second. St. John perhaps expecting a softer effort by the Islanders in the third, having both teams playing last night, but the Isles had to travel here today with difficulties, having to unload the bus. Third period, two goals, unanswered, out shooting St. John 15-6, but going down to the, top-rated, highly regarded St. John Sea Dogs, 4-3 in a battle right to the end for the Island here. Again, playing at home on Monday afternoon, but Corey Arston will be back and talk to us about this game, and again, the game on Monday afternoon, and the promotions that the Islanders have going for the tilt at home at the Eastlink Center on Monday afternoon at 2 against Moran Aranda. Again, good night. They lose the post-game show here on the other side of Max 93.1. 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
10: Welcome back to our Charlton Islanders post-game show brought to you by Jamison Electric. The Islanders come out on the losing end, not from a valiant effort, though, in the period number three as they trailed 4-1 after 40 minutes of play. As we take a look at our game summary, it was scoreless after one in the second. Alexi Joseph opens up the scoring. Kamani Eccleston will answer for the Islanders. It was tied at one, but things kind of went a little bit loosey-goosey after that. A lot of odd man rushes and results in three goals. Zach Morin, Ryan Howard, and Alexander Donovan make it 4-1 before the second period is through. Give credit where credit is due. The Islanders, though, an outstanding push in period number three. Starts with the third line, rather fourth line. Hugo Charron drives net front, picks up loose change. Backhands his second of the season to cut the lead to two. It's 4-2.
11: Dunlop leads the feed up off that left wing, looks to receive off that right point. That pass doesn't go his way. Charlottetown 4-on-3 the other way, trying to bring it down. Low rebound in front, they score! The Charlottetown Islanders are going to make it a 4-2 game.
10: Hugo Charron from Cage Flory at 3:04 makes it 4-2. That ignites the Islanders bench, and 34 seconds later, it's Nolan Dusky. Long reach, a wraparound attempt, gets the game to a one-goal score.
11: Just keep that thought on Charron. Again, Charlottetown trying to pile drive to the goal. Low glove side. River run. They score. It's a one-goal hockey game. Nolan Dusky on a curl around. Out blocker side. And that one is going to get by the goaltender, Samuel Malashin. Whoa, I'll tell you what.
10: A tale of two different games here for the Charlottetown Islanders. On their heels through 40 and then pushed everything they had at St. John in period number three at one point, out shooting them 9-2 in period number three. 15 shots in the third period. They only mustered 4 in the first, 9 in the second, but 15 in the third. But not enough as Samuel Malosh with a couple of big saves down the stretch to preserve the victory for the Sea Dogs as they outshoot the Islanders 39-28. Dogs 1-for-3 on the power play. Islanders 0-for-2. Next up for the Islanders will be Monday afternoon, Thanksgiving matinee against the Rwanda Huskies. Promotion going on right now. Buy one adult ticket, receive a 13 and under ticket for just $5 as they look to pack the rink on Monday afternoon at the Eastlink Center in Charlottetown. That'll be our next broadcast pregame show live right here on Max 93.1 at 1:45. For Adam Michael James producing at our downtown waterfront studio, Shane Wozniak with Universal Media, George Matthews alongside myself, Corey Arsenault, thanking you for taking the time and tuning in. You've been listening to Mr. Lubin Tire, Charlottetown Islanders Hockey on Max 93.1. 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